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1: From the Pure 24/7 News Hub, this is Nathan Thomas reporting. Detroit-bound flight diverted to Canada. 5.8 magnitude earthquake strikes Peru's Pacific region. UK signs £3.7 billion trade deal with six Gulf states, and heatwave grips India. Detroit-bound flight diverted to Canada. An aeroplane heading to Detroit was diverted to Canada due to a Congo passenger aboard the plane amid Ebola concerns. High above the Atlantic, panic went through flight 472 from Europe to Detroit when crew members noticed a passenger from Congo developing worrying symptoms. Fearing a possible Ebola exposure amid recent African outbreaks, the captain made the decision to divert the aircraft to a Canadian airport equipped for infectious disease protocols. Passengers watched as the plane descended early, while emergency vehicles waited near the runway. After the medical screening confirmed no immediate threat, the flight later continued, leaving travelers shaken but safe. 5.8 magnitude earthquake strikes Peru's Pacific region, injuring dozens. A 5.8 magnitude earthquake struck Peru's Pacific coast near Ica on Tuesday, injuring at least 27 people and causing damage to buildings, including cracks in structures and minor landslides. No fatalities were reported, though authorities continue to monitor for aftershocks. The epicenter was located in a subduction zone, with shaking felt across the region. Emergency services have assessed impacts and officials are providing support to affected residents in Rosario de Yauca and surrounding areas. UK signs £3.7 billion trade deal with six Gulf states. Britain has finalised a landmark free trade agreement with the six Gulf Cooperation Council states, Bahrain, Kuwait, Oman, Qatar, Saudi Arabia and the UAE, expected to boost the UK economy by £3.7 billion annually. The deal removes an estimated £580 million in tariffs on British exports, particularly benefiting food, luxury goods, aerospace and services sectors. Prime Minister Keir Starmer described it as a major win for business following years of negotiations, though some rights groups have raised concerns over aspects of the agreement. Heatwave grips India. An intense heatwave has swept across northern India, emptying roads and markets during peak daytime hours as temperatures soar. To cope with the extreme conditions, many farmers have shifted agricultural work to nighttime, while schools in several states have adjusted schedules or closed temporarily. Authorities continue to issue health warnings amid the ongoing weather event affecting daily life and productivity. And in other news, keepers at Chester Zoo in Cheshire, UK, are celebrating the birth of a healthy aardvark calf named Womble. This calf is thriving after being bottle-fed by staff and is already gaining weight and showing a playful personality. Zoo visitors are expected to meet the new arrival soon as part of the conservation breeding program. Staff say Womble is particularly curious and energetic, delighting handlers with his antics. This was the news brought to you by Pure247NewsHub.com.
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1: From the Pure 24/7 News Hub, this is Nathan Thomas reporting. Detroit-bound flight diverted to Canada. 5.8 magnitude earthquake strikes Peru's Pacific region. UK signs £3.7 billion trade deal with six Gulf states. And heatwave grips India. Detroit-bound flight diverted to Canada. An aeroplane heading to Detroit was diverted to Canada due to a Congo passenger aboard the plane amid Ebola concerns. High above the Atlantic, panic went through Flight 472 from Europe to Detroit when crew members noticed a passenger from Congo developing worrying symptoms. Fearing a possible Ebola exposure amid recent African outbreaks, the captain made the decision to divert the aircraft to a Canadian airport equipped for infectious disease protocols. Passengers watched as the plane descended early, while emergency vehicles waited near the runway. After the medical screening confirmed no immediate threat, the flight later continued, leaving travelers shaken but safe. 5.8 magnitude earthquake strikes Peru's Pacific region, injuring dozens. A 5.8 magnitude earthquake struck Peru's Pacific coast near Ica on Tuesday, injuring at least 27 people and causing damage to buildings, including cracks in structures and minor landslides. No fatalities were reported, though authorities continue to monitor for aftershocks. The epicenter was located in a subduction zone, with shaking felt across the region. Emergency services have assessed impacts and officials are providing support to affected residents in Rosario de Yauca and surrounding areas. UK signs £3.7 billion trade deal with six Gulf states. Britain has finalised a landmark free trade agreement with the six Gulf Corporation Council states, Bahrain, Kuwait, Oman, Qatar, Saudi Arabia and the UAE, expected to boost the UK economy by £3.7 billion annually. The deal removes an estimated £580 million in tariffs on British exports, particularly benefiting food, luxury goods, aerospace and services sectors. Prime Minister Keir Starmer described it as a major win for business following years of negotiations, though some rights groups have raised concerns over aspects of the agreement. Heatwave grips India. An intense heatwave has swept across northern India, emptying roads and markets during peak daytime hours as temperatures soar. To cope with the extreme conditions, many farmers have shifted agricultural work to nighttime, while schools in several states have adjusted schedules or closed temporarily. Authorities continue to issue health warnings amid the ongoing weather event affecting daily life and productivity. And in other news, keepers at Chester Zoo in Cheshire, UK, are celebrating the birth of a healthy aardvark calf named Womble. This calf is thriving after being bottle-fed by staff and is already gaining weight and showing a playful personality. Zoo visitors are expected to meet the new arrival soon as part of the conservation breeding program. Staff say Womble is particularly curious and energetic, delighting handlers with his antics. This was the news brought to you by Pure247NewsHub.com.
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1: From the Pure 24/7 News Hub, this is Nathan Thomas reporting. Detroit-bound flight diverted to Canada. 5.8 magnitude earthquake strikes Peru's Pacific region. UK signs £3.7 billion trade deal with six Gulf states. And heatwave grips India. Detroit-bound flight diverted to Canada. An aeroplane heading to Detroit was diverted to Canada due to a Congo passenger aboard the plane amid Ebola concerns. High above the Atlantic, panic went through Flight 472 from Europe to Detroit when crew members noticed a passenger from Congo developing worrying symptoms. Fearing a possible Ebola exposure amid recent African outbreaks, the captain made the decision to divert the aircraft to a Canadian airport equipped for infectious disease protocols. Passengers watched as the plane descended early, while emergency vehicles waited near the runway. After the medical screening confirmed no immediate threat, the flight later continued, leaving travelers shaken but safe. 5.8 magnitude earthquake strikes Peru's Pacific region, injuring dozens. A 5.8 magnitude earthquake struck Peru's Pacific coast near Ica on Tuesday, injuring at least 27 people and causing damage to buildings, including cracks in structures and minor landslides. No fatalities were reported, though authorities continue to monitor for aftershocks. The epicenter was located in a subduction zone, with shaking felt across the region. Emergency services have assessed impacts and officials are providing support to affected residents in Rosario de Yauca and surrounding areas. UK signs £3.7 billion trade deal with six Gulf states. Britain has finalised a landmark free trade agreement with the six Gulf Corporation Council states, Bahrain, Kuwait, Oman, Qatar, Saudi Arabia and the UAE, expected to boost the UK economy by £3.7 billion annually. The deal removes an estimated £580 million in tariffs on British exports, particularly benefiting food, luxury goods, aerospace and services sectors. Prime Minister Keir Starmer described it as a major win for business following years of negotiations, though some rights groups have raised concerns over aspects of the agreement. Heatwave grips India. An intense heatwave has swept across northern India, emptying roads and markets during peak daytime hours as temperatures soar. To cope with the extreme conditions, many farmers have shifted agricultural work to nighttime, while schools in several states have adjusted schedules or closed temporarily. Authorities continue to issue health warnings amid the ongoing weather event affecting daily life and productivity. And in other news, keepers at Chester Zoo in Cheshire, UK, are celebrating the birth of a healthy aardvark calf named Womble. This calf is thriving after being bottle-fed by staff and is already gaining weight and showing a playful personality. Zoo visitors are expected to meet the new arrival soon as part of the conservation breeding program. Staff say Womble is particularly curious and energetic, delighting handlers with his antics. This was the news brought to you by Pure247NewsHub.com.
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1: From the Pure 24/7 News Hub, this is Nathan Thomas reporting. Detroit-bound flight diverted to Canada. 5.8 magnitude earthquake strikes Peru's Pacific region. UK signs £3.7 billion trade deal with six Gulf states. And heatwave grips India. Detroit-bound flight diverted to Canada. An aeroplane heading to Detroit was diverted to Canada due to a Congo passenger aboard the plane amid Ebola concerns. High above the Atlantic, panic went through Flight 472 from Europe to Detroit when crew members noticed a passenger from Congo developing worrying symptoms. Fearing a possible Ebola exposure amid recent African outbreaks, the captain made the decision to divert the aircraft to a Canadian airport equipped for infectious disease protocols. Passengers watched as the plane descended early, while emergency vehicles waited near the runway. After the medical screening confirmed no immediate threat, the flight later continued, leaving travelers shaken but safe. 5.8 magnitude earthquake strikes Peru's Pacific region, injuring dozens. A 5.8 magnitude earthquake struck Peru's Pacific coast near Ica on Tuesday, injuring at least 27 people and causing damage to buildings, including cracks in structures and minor landslides. No fatalities were reported, though authorities continue to monitor for aftershocks. The epicenter was located in a subduction zone, with shaking felt across the region. Emergency services have assessed impacts and officials are providing support to affected residents in Rosario de Yauca and surrounding areas. UK signs £3.7 billion trade deal with six Gulf states. Britain has finalised a landmark free trade agreement with the six Gulf Corporation Council states, Bahrain, Kuwait, Oman, Qatar, Saudi Arabia and the UAE, expected to boost the UK economy by £3.7 billion annually. The deal removes an estimated £580 million in tariffs on British exports, particularly benefiting food, luxury goods, aerospace and services sectors. Prime Minister Keir Starmer described it as a major win for business following years of negotiations, though some rights groups have raised concerns over aspects of the agreement. Heatwave grips India. An intense heatwave has swept across northern India, emptying roads and markets during peak daytime hours as temperatures soar. To cope with the extreme conditions, many farmers have shifted agricultural work to nighttime, while schools in several states have adjusted schedules or closed temporarily. Authorities continue to issue health warnings amid the ongoing weather event affecting daily life and productivity. And in other news, keepers at Chester Zoo in Cheshire, UK, are celebrating the birth of a healthy aardvark calf named Womble. This calf is thriving after being bottle-fed by staff and is already gaining weight and showing a playful personality. Zoo visitors are expected to meet the new arrival soon as part of the conservation breeding program. Staff say Womble is particularly curious and energetic, delighting handlers with his antics. This was the news brought to you by Pure247NewsHub.com.
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1: From the Pure 24/7 News Hub, this is Nathan Thomas reporting. Detroit-bound flight diverted to Canada. 5.8 magnitude earthquake strikes Peru's Pacific region. UK signs £3.7 billion trade deal with six Gulf states. And heatwave grips India. Detroit-bound flight diverted to Canada. An aeroplane heading to Detroit was diverted to Canada due to a Congo passenger aboard the plane amid Ebola concerns. High above the Atlantic, panic went through Flight 472 from Europe to Detroit when crew members noticed a passenger from Congo developing worrying symptoms. Fearing a possible Ebola exposure amid recent African outbreaks, the captain made the decision to divert the aircraft to a Canadian airport equipped for infectious disease protocols. Passengers watched as the plane descended early, while emergency vehicles waited near the runway. After the medical screening confirmed no immediate threat, the flight later continued, leaving travelers shaken but safe. 5.8 magnitude earthquake strikes Peru's Pacific region, injuring dozens. A 5.8 magnitude earthquake struck Peru's Pacific coast near Ica on Tuesday, injuring at least 27 people and causing damage to buildings, including cracks in structures and minor landslides. No fatalities were reported, though authorities continue to monitor for aftershocks. The epicenter was located in a subduction zone, with shaking felt across the region. Emergency services have assessed impacts and officials are providing support to affected residents in Rosario de Yauca and surrounding areas. UK signs £3.7 billion trade deal with six Gulf states. Britain has finalised a landmark free trade agreement with the six Gulf Cooperation Council states, Bahrain, Kuwait, Oman, Qatar, Saudi Arabia and the UAE, expected to boost the UK economy by £3.7 billion annually. The deal removes an estimated £580 million in tariffs on British exports, particularly benefiting food, luxury goods, aerospace and services sectors. Prime Minister Keir Starmer described it as a major win for business following years of negotiations, though some rights groups have raised concerns over aspects of the agreement. Heatwave grips India. An intense heatwave has swept across northern India, emptying roads and markets during peak daytime hours as temperatures soar. To cope with the extreme conditions, many farmers have shifted agricultural work to nighttime, while schools in several states have adjusted schedules or closed temporarily. Authorities continue to issue health warnings amid the ongoing weather event affecting daily life and productivity. And in other news, keepers at Chester Zoo in Cheshire, UK, are celebrating the birth of a healthy aardvark calf named Womble. This calf is thriving after being bottle-fed by staff and is already gaining weight and showing a playful personality. Zoo visitors are expected to meet the new arrival soon as part of the conservation breeding program. Staff say Womble is particularly curious and energetic, delighting handlers with his antics. This was the news brought to you by Pure247NewsHub.com.
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1: From the Pure 24/7 News Hub, this is Nathan Thomas reporting. Detroit-bound flight diverted to Canada. 5.8 magnitude earthquake strikes Peru's Pacific region. UK signs £3.7 billion trade deal with six Gulf states, and heatwave grips India. Detroit-bound flight diverted to Canada. An aeroplane heading to Detroit was diverted to Canada due to a Congo passenger aboard the plane amid Ebola concerns. High above the Atlantic, panic went through flight 472 from Europe to Detroit when crew members noticed a passenger from Congo developing worrying symptoms. Fearing a possible Ebola exposure amid recent African outbreaks, the captain made the decision to divert the aircraft to a Canadian airport equipped for infectious disease protocols. Passengers watched as the plane descended early, while emergency vehicles waited near the runway. After the medical screening confirmed no immediate threat, the flight later continued, leaving travelers shaken but safe. 5.8 magnitude earthquake strikes Peru's Pacific region, injuring dozens. A 5.8 magnitude earthquake struck Peru's Pacific coast near Ica on Tuesday, injuring at least 27 people and causing damage to buildings, including cracks in structures and minor landslides. No fatalities were reported, though authorities continue to monitor for aftershocks. The epicenter was located in a subduction zone, with shaking felt across the region. Emergency services have assessed impacts and officials are providing support to affected residents in Rosario de Yauca and surrounding areas. UK signs £3.7 billion trade deal with six Gulf states. Britain has finalised a landmark free trade agreement with the six Gulf Cooperation Council states, Bahrain, Kuwait, Oman, Qatar, Saudi Arabia and the UAE, expected to boost the UK economy by £3.7 billion annually. The deal removes an estimated £580 million in tariffs on British exports, particularly benefiting food, luxury goods, aerospace and services sectors. Prime Minister Keir Starmer described it as a major win for business following years of negotiations, though some rights groups have raised concerns over aspects of the agreement. Heatwave grips India. An intense heatwave has swept across northern India, emptying roads and markets during peak daytime hours as temperatures soar. To cope with the extreme conditions, many farmers have shifted agricultural work to nighttime, while schools in several states have adjusted schedules or closed temporarily. Authorities continue to issue health warnings amid the ongoing weather event affecting daily life and productivity. And in other news, keepers at Chester Zoo in Cheshire, UK, are celebrating the birth of a healthy aardvark calf named Womble. This calf is thriving after being bottle-fed by staff and is already gaining weight and showing a playful personality. Zoo visitors are expected to meet the new arrival soon as part of the conservation breeding program. Staff say Womble is particularly curious and energetic, delighting handlers with his antics. This was the news brought to you by Pure247NewsHub.com.
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Good morning. 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

0: of course, was Bon Jovi, Living on a Prayer, here on Pure 24/7 Radio this Friday morning. I'm Stephen D, here to help you wake up and start the day right on this rather interesting day. So later on, myself, Stephen D, as well as Nathan Thomas and Andy B, will be heading over to Cliff Fest to do live radio and stuff like that. So even now, we are building up towards that, getting ready for traveling over there, making sure we've got all the gear that we need for the radio, as well as having the banners up, you know, so people know it's Pure 24/7 Radio. We'll have our magazines and stuff like that. So we're planning and building up to that. But you're listening to The Wake Up Call. And on this morning show, we have the usual features. We've got our Wake Up Call song, really good one, coming your way around about 25 to 8. We have our challenge of the week, which will be continuing. We will also, because it's Friday, be joined by Bob Goody from Rural Missions, in addition to one of his colleagues. I'll tell you more about that later on as we get closer to it. But also, as if that wasn't enough, after 9 o'clock, we will be joined by Four Kingdoms Cause. This is a band we've interviewed a few times on the station. We'll be chatting to Lisa Hartley, lead singer, and the drummer Dan, talking about their brand new album, which comes out today. How exciting is that? So it is a jam-packed show and a very interesting day ahead of us, as we'll be doing live on-site radio from Cliff Fest later on. So it's a really interesting day. It's a really interesting show. Good morning to you. It's Friday and we've got tons of great music as well.
1: 2, 3, 4. Ooh.

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Bit of LZ7 there. That was We're Fire from their 2016 album Home. I do believe it was the last track of the album, and I think that's just what you need on a Friday. Lots of energy, happy, upbeat, brilliant. Reminds me of our wake-up song, which will be happening around about 25 to 8. A song which is energetic, upbeat, and will help wake us up. Now, it's about that time in the morning when we do our challenge of the week. We introduced this on Monday. The idea of this is to create healthy habits, and this week's challenge was all around when you're sitting at a desk for long periods of time, if you're doing a lot of desk-based work. The challenge of the week is to get up every half an hour to an hour for a bit of movement, a bit of a break from the screen. And it's something I've needed because this past week I've done a fair bit of desk-based work. I knew that I would going into the week, which is why I introduced it as the challenge. And I must say, I have been rather successful making sure every half an hour to an hour I get a bit of movement. To be fair, I do this quite naturally, just that realization, need a bit of movement, so moving away from the screen. Yesterday, there was a lot more movement in my day, so I didn't really need to take part in this challenge as such. And today, I'll be doing a lot more movement as I'll be at Cliff Fest, as I mentioned earlier. I'll tell you more about that as the day progresses. And of course, you'll hear us doing live on-site radio. So really looking forward to that. But yeah, this week's challenge of the week, I think it's a good healthy habit to try and create that you move around every half an hour or so, if you're especially at a desk. So that was the challenge of this week, which I introduced on Monday. Now let's move into some more brilliant music for you on your Friday. This next one, I don't think it needs much of an introduction, to be honest. Let's just jump into it.

said before we played that song that it hardly needs much of an introduction, and I kind of feel like it's not necessary for me to tell you what artist that was or what the name of the song is. You probably already know it's absolutely brilliant. And let's just move on to our week. Some more brilliant music as I help you wake up and start the day right this Friday morning. We are coming towards our wake up song soon, so around about 7:25 to 8, we'll play a song with a fair bit of energy, upbeat, that kind of stuff to help us wake up. So we'll be doing that very, very soon. But first, we have some more music for you, including Dido. This one's White Flag.

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I think it's safe to say that was a lovely song there from Lauren Daigle, Loyal, here on Pure 24/7 Radio. You are listening to The Wake Up Call, and it's me, Stephen D, here to help you wake up and start the day right on this Friday morning. We will be jumping into our wake up song of the morning in just a moment. We have Bob Goody joining us from Rural Missions after 8 o'clock. He'll be chatting with us about how you can reach community churches, how churches can reach local communities in rural settings where it can be harder, where there's some unique challenges they face. And he talks about some of the resources they're able to offer, but also just kind of sharing some really good stories from the countryside. That's kind of what we do with these conversations. That's what we'll be doing after 8 o'clock. He'll also be joined by one of his colleagues from Rural Missions, so that'll be cool, bringing a different flavor, a different angle from what Rural Missions does. So that's coming up after 8 o'clock. And I mentioned earlier how today we will be at Clifffest. We'll be at Clifffest later on today doing live radio. We'll be broadcasting on site. Myself, Stephen D, as well as Nathan Thomas and Andy B, will be bringing live radio to you from Clifffest, which will be really cool. Bit of a different day for the radio, which is ace. And also, I forgot to mention, after 9 o'clock, I'll be joined by our good friends at Four Kingdoms Cause. Lisa Hartley and the drummer Dan will be joining me on the radio to talk about their brand new album, which is coming out today. And we'll even play a couple of the songs, which is really cool. So yes, but let's jump into our wake up song of the morning. We now have this one, which is a little bit different. You might not have heard of them. The band Quench. I think they're around in sort of the late noughties. They did festivals like Greenbelt and they were really rather popular, but I don't think they did much more than that. So they released like one album, I think. This is from that album. It's called Bring the Summer In. It's just brilliant. Enjoy.

Do you know, I think today's expected to be really rather hot in the UK. I saw like a few weeks ago how it was expected to be a high of 22 degrees. No, 26 degrees rather. It was supposed to be that hot. Now, I don't know what it's forecast to be now, but it is looking like it's going to be quite a warm day, particularly based off how hot it was yesterday. In fact, it was kind of like a humid heat, really, really hot. So summer is around the corner. And you just heard Bring the Summer In by Quench. That was our wake up song of the morning. Very energetic, very upbeat, just perfect for helping us to wake up this morning.

often talk about songs that will probably end up stuck in my head. That's one of them, Razorlight with In the Morning. In fact, I remember there was a time when we were in the office and that song just seemed to, everyone was humming it. I'm sure of it. It was one of those songs that just very easily gets stuck in your head. So apologies in advance if you find yourself humming that song later on the day, you know why. Before that, we had the Cranberries with Linger. That's a cool tune. We have just two more songs left to go of this, the first hour of this morning's Wake Up Call. Coming up after 8 o'clock, we will be joined by our good friend, Bob Goody from Rural Missions, giving us some joy from the countryside, sharing some of the unique challenges that rural communities face and how churches can impact that, how they can change that, and some of the good positive stories of how he's seen that change and work, but also some things that haven't worked so well, which is always interesting to hear about. So he'll be joining us after 8 o'clock with one of his colleagues, bringing a different perspective from another angle as well. So looking forward to that after 8 o'clock. But as I say, a couple more songs left of this hour, including Nelly Furtado.

That was cool. I'm Like a Bird by Nelly Furtado. Kind of song helps you chill out, which is great. And that's what we're going for on a Friday, isn't it? Chilling out, coming towards the weekend, and just leaving the stresses and strains of the week behind us. That's what we're going for. So we've got a nice energetic song from Christina Aguilera taking us up into the hourly news, after which we will be joined by Bob Goody from Rural Missions, along with one of his colleagues, sharing some good news from the countryside, basically. That's what we'll be doing after 8 o'clock.

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1: From the Pure 24/7 News Hub, this is Nathan Thomas reporting. Detroit-bound flight diverted to Canada. 5.8 magnitude earthquake strikes Peru's Pacific region. UK signs £3.7 billion trade deal with six Gulf states, and heatwave grips India. Detroit-bound flight diverted to Canada. An aeroplane heading to Detroit was diverted to Canada due to a Congo passenger aboard the plane amid Ebola concerns. High above the Atlantic, panic went through flight 472 from Europe to Detroit when crew members noticed a passenger from Congo developing worrying symptoms. Fearing a possible Ebola exposure amid recent African outbreaks, the captain made the decision to divert the aircraft to a Canadian airport equipped for infectious disease protocols. Passengers watched as the plane descended early, while emergency vehicles waited near the runway. After the medical screening confirmed no immediate threat, the flight later continued, leaving travelers shaken but safe. 5.8 magnitude earthquake strikes Peru's Pacific region, injuring dozens. A 5.8 magnitude earthquake struck Peru's Pacific coast near Ica on Tuesday, injuring at least 27 people and causing damage to buildings, including cracks in structures and minor landslides. No fatalities were reported, though authorities continue to monitor for aftershocks. The epicenter was located in a subduction zone, with shaking felt across the region. Emergency services have assessed impacts and officials are providing support to affected residents in Rosario de Yauca and surrounding areas. UK signs £3.7 billion trade deal with six Gulf states. Britain has finalised a landmark free trade agreement with the six Gulf Corporation Council states, Bahrain, Kuwait, Oman, Qatar, Saudi Arabia and the UAE, expected to boost the UK economy by £3.7 billion annually. The deal removes an estimated £580 million in tariffs on British exports, particularly benefiting food, luxury goods, aerospace and services sectors. Prime Minister Keir Starmer described it as a major win for business following years of negotiations, though some rights groups have raised concerns over aspects of the agreement. Heatwave grips India. An intense heatwave has swept across northern India, emptying roads and markets during peak daytime hours as temperatures soar. To cope with the extreme conditions, many farmers have shifted agricultural work to nighttime, while schools in several states have adjusted schedules or closed temporarily. Authorities continue to issue health warnings amid the ongoing weather event affecting daily life and productivity. And in other news, keepers at Chester Zoo in Cheshire, UK, are celebrating the birth of a healthy aardvark calf named Womble. This calf is thriving after being bottle-fed by staff and is already gaining weight and showing a playful personality. Zoo visitors are expected to meet the new arrival soon as part of the conservation breeding program. Staff say Womble is particularly curious and energetic, delighting handlers with his antics. This was the news brought to you by Pure247NewsHub.com.
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0: So Stephen D here on Pure 24/7 Radio, and we are here for our segment about rural missions. Good morning, Bob.
1: Good morning, Stephen.
0: Pleasure to have you back on as always.
1: Thank you. Week number 8. How exciting.
0: Yeah. Looking forward to getting into this morning's conversation, but it's not just you who's on this chat. Who else are we joined by?
1: So I thought I'd bring a friend in with me today. So one of my colleagues. So why don't you introduce yourself?
2: My name's Steffi Scott. As Bob said, I work with him at Rural Missions. A little bit about me. I'm the missional network lead at Rural Missions. And yeah, it's a fun job to work alongside Bob in supporting the rural church.
0: Cool. So what would like a day-to-day life look like for you in your job?
2: Well, every day is slightly different, so that's not necessarily the easiest thing to answer, but essentially the heart of my role is to explore how we can bring the church leaders, ministers, followers of Jesus together and form small little networks and groups across the country and online to build connection, to build relationship, and to mutually support each other on the calling God has given us in our lives and our ministry.
0: Cool. And that brings us rather nicely on what we are talking about this week. So, Bob, do you want to talk, what are we going to talk about this week?
1: Yeah, I thought it'd be great to have Steffi here just to share some insights, because we've talked a little over the weeks that it can feel quite isolating if you're in a rural community, and even more so if you are a vicar or a minister and you've got 7 or 8 churches that you're looking after, not just in one village, but sometimes spread over a 15-mile radius. So I thought it'd be great to look at what does connection look like and how can we support those that are supporting rural communities?
0: Yeah, that's it's important, which we've talked a lot about, how rural areas can experience a lot of, as you say, that isolation. It's a common thing. And so the solution is to get people together. But those people that are working hard to bring those people together, it can actually feel even more lonely, can't it?
1: Oh, without a doubt. And I know our heart is really to help people to not feel like they're on their own. And only recently I was talking to a church leader and they said it's been so good because I thought it was just us. I thought it was just me doing this stuff. And actually, just up the road, there is somebody else doing the business of ministry. And it's not just those church leaders. It's Betty, who's 80, going, it's not just me in this village. Actually, the next village along has got a Christian as well. And how do we love, support, encourage not just our neighbours, but those a bit further down the trail as well?
0: Yeah. So how exactly would you go about that? So let's say a church is in a rural area, rural setting, trying to reach out to their local community. And how might they come across some support for themselves from others doing a similar thing, as you say, up the road? Or what might that look like?
2: So this is what I do. So again, we acknowledge that it is difficult and it is lonely and isolating. So we are trying to find people who are craving for that connection with other people and forming small groups. We call them gatherings, and it's to bring like-minded people together, ultimately, people who also understand some of the challenges you're going through, and about creating space then specifically for you to share the burdens that you're carrying, because ministry is hard, and it's, people don't understand it unless you're in it. And but also to then be able to celebrate with each other what's going well, and to maybe even grieve with each other about the challenges and the struggles that we're facing. And we're finding that just helping people to understand that they're not alone and there's connection there, it's a really beautiful thing that people are going to experience. And let's be honest, when we look at scripture and we look at all the different characters in it, it's very rare you find a story of anyone traveling or doing mission or ministry on their own. And often in rural churches, resources, finances are limited. So there's often only one member of staff or one minister, one person on the team. So they are doing it on their own. They might have some support, people who help on the Sundays or at different points, but they're the one in the trenches Monday to Sunday doing it alone. So our heart at Rural Missions is to create space for like-minded people to come together to do that.
0: Joe, I'd be curious, how far apart might people be? So if you've got someone who's ministering in their local area, how far might they be from someone else doing a similar thing? I mean, just like roughly, what sort of distance might we be talking about there, Steffi?
2: How long's a piece of string? That's the it's not really an answer for you. But so ultimately, in the rural communities, you can be, so I think in my context, there's, you know, I live in a fairly small rural town and there's another town 3 miles away. I have no connection with anybody in that town. So you can be pretty close to each other and not have any connection. And in terms of how we think about creating our networks, we're not going to put a hard and fast rule on the geographic size of a network, because in some areas there's a high density of churches and ministers and people who are exploring mission, and actually you could have loads of villages and towns all within a, you know, 15-20 mile radius, and you've got a whole collection of people. But then actually, if you go to, you know, deepest, darkest Scotland, you might have 30-40 miles between towns and villages with a mountain in between. So it's, you know, you couldn't have necessarily the same number of people in the same size geographical area. But, you know, hopefully the heart is also to bring people together who are from similar contexts. So the part of the country I'm in, the Cotswolds, each village is all going to be uniquely different, but they're all going to share some of the similar aspects of the culture, you know, houses look the same, jobs are kind of the same, people have grown up in the same way. So you can have some connection and relate to each other with a shared cultural experience. So actually, when I meet with another person who's serving in missions work in their rural town, we have some connection and understanding of what each other are facing. And I can then speak into their context, they can speak into mine. And we find that really helpful, that you've got the shared experience.
1: Yeah. And actually there is something in that, in that we've talked previously, Stephen, that if you're in a village, you might only have a bus every other day that comes into your village. And so sometimes that connection can be really difficult because of proximity and what transport links look like. But by being on Pure 24/7 radio, I've made a great connection up in deepest, brightest Scotland. It's not always darkest up there, but up in Scotland, there is Pure's very own Dan Rouse. And he heard at my very first interview. And within that week, we were having a chat online, sharing stories, sharing connection, bringing encouragement to one another. We are about 200, 250 miles apart. But actually, there is a real space for that online coming together. So we create spaces online and in person because actually those shared stories build confidence. I know a friend of mine recently got diagnosed with autism, and he didn't know that he knew anyone else who was autistic. And so he was trying to navigate, what does this look like for me? And all of a sudden, as he shared his diagnosis, several of his friends said, oh, I'm autistic too, and I've got a diagnosis. And that shared connection, that shared story, whilst it's not the spiritual one that we would be looking at as Rural Missions, actually it built his confidence. He's more happy that he's not just been pinned with a label, but actually there is something in this that he can now talk to people. He can bring encouragement from one another. And we like to do that in every single setting where we are. Like, if you know a vegan, you know they're vegan because they want to share their story. They want to bring that encouragement to you. And I think it's got to be the same in rural communities, that even a general church member has an opportunity to be able to share faith with their friends. And so what would it look like to create space that we can connect and love? And network is a very businessy sounding word, but it's just, let's connect with one another, share stories, and build some confidence in who we are and what we're called to do.
0: Yeah, it's very true. That shared connection, shared stories is so important. So, I mean, in a number of different industries and workforces, people will kind of be all hard and tough, and they come across someone who's experienced some of the same things as them, and they'll kind of open up a bit and they'll relax a bit because they're with someone who knows what they're going through. And it's so important. You mentioned autism, you mentioned obviously in church settings, but this is so very true for every aspect of life, that we all come across people, and when those shared stories, shared experiences come out, we're able to find that common ground to be able to communicate better, but then also able to encourage. And so I suppose the question I then have is, how do you connect people? How do you know they've got that shared story, that shared connection there? What might that, how would you connect someone? So, I mean, we talked about geographically, but how does that shared story connection, how do you pick up, they've got a similar thing here? How would you connect the two?
2: Well, I'll jump in there with, as a follower of Jesus, I believe that we all have the shared connection of the person of Jesus. So we can start there. Ultimately, that if you're following Jesus, I'm following the same person as you, hopefully. Let's be honest, it's hopefully. And I believe that actually we all have, as followers of Jesus, the same calling to go and share the love of Jesus. So that's the initial connection point that we have, is that Royal Missions, we believe that every believer has got a calling from God to go and share the hope that they have, in whatever way that looks like for them. And again, we don't come in with prescribed answers and things you have to do. We have lots of answers and lots of ideas, but God might be calling you to something specific for your context. But we start at that point of that. We all share that same calling to take the love of Jesus into our communities. And then I guess then that's the shared story that we're hoping to then keep sharing with everybody and invite more people in. And I think then sometimes it's the cultural needs of the community in your area, which are also big connections. I'm sure the same issues in my town are the same issues they're facing in the town down the road, or at least similar issues and the similar demographics of people. So we have a shared culture, in a sense. You know, I know as across Britain, our culture is fairly the same compared to the rest of the world, but actually within each area, you know, where I live is very different to where Bob lives, and I'm sure very different to where you live. And, you know, just the word we use for bread roll, Bob, is very different, isn't it? So just,
1: yeah, it's a cob, simple as.
2: It's a bread roll. So there you go. We've also got some differences in culture, and that's a really silly one, but actually sometimes I think we're connected by the love that we have for Jesus, and then the mission he has given to us to go and to share the good news, to share his life, his hope, his joy with people. And hopefully as Christians, we then also have a heart for our community. And actually, if you're just down the road, so if someone down the road from me, I hope they have a heart for the people of the Cotswolds too. So we're both united in our desire to see the lives change of the people in our community. I don't know if that's fully answered your question, but that's where I start. The start is Jesus. The answer is always Jesus.
0: Yeah, I suppose another aspect might be, supposing someone was leading one church in their community, they're having a really hard time, they need to connect with some other people, but someone else is leading multiple churches, because that's often very common. I've seen it a lot, and you've mentioned it quite a few times, there'll be more than one church they'll be leading over the course of many weeks, popping in and out. That's a whole different like ball game, as it were. So would those two people be able to connect and encourage one another, or would they need someone who's also leading many churches? I guess something like that.
1: Yeah, I think sometimes there is a place for skill sets playing well together. So if you're trying to find some support and you've never led multiple areas, then having someone that's done similar would be quite helpful. But only last weekend, we ran an in-person network down in Lux Lane, sort of Salisbury way, and it started small. There's about eight people there, and actually they were from quite a breadth of background and experience, but it was that connection of someone going, would you be interested in finding a space to chat and to talk this through? And the way that we build community, the way that our networks tend to operate, are because people hear about it and are personally invited. Like, we sent out adverts to the diocese, to the district, to the circuits, to people in our database that might possibly live near the network that we were doing. And a blanket thing is all right, but it's in the one-to-one conversations and someone hearing your story, someone taking it seriously, that change starts to happen. And actually there is something beautiful in being able to have that shared view. So not that long ago, we were at a conference called Hand in Hand, where you guys were as well, and you were broadcasting from. And just a simple conversation I had with a friend from way back when, she said, oh, we're really struggling with our website and we're not sure what on earth to do. And I said, well, I'm glad that you've shared what your need is, because I know someone that could help you to do that. And actually, Rural Mission stepped in and helped them build a new website. We've trained them how to do it, and just now passed it over to them and released them. But that's because there was connection. We then used our network, our influence, and went, how do we do this together? And only a couple of days ago, I had the same conversation with a different church that said, oh, our website's really poor. And I said, well, I know someone that can help. And it is that. It is, how do we then draw others into the journey? Because Rural Missions, we believe we've got a few answers. We haven't got that many, but we've got a heart that wants to share, to resource, to encourage, to inspire, to walk alongside people. And in those spaces that we're not good, then we will point you to people that are good. And it's only when you connect with others that you start to save time and energy. Like, how many churches do I know that have sent Sunday school plans to one another? Or I found this great resource. My WhatsApp goes off at least a couple of times a week with, oh, have you seen this video I've found? Or have you seen this app that I found? And that's what community, that's what connection looks like. And we just want to be part of that journeying with people and going, how do we join you together to go do what you do, but maybe slightly better?
0: You know, it's interesting, something you mentioned from those stories is sometimes people have a need, but unless someone actually knows what that need is, they can't really help. So you have to kind of, you need to put out there that you have this need in order for someone to actually fulfill it. People can get very frustrated with this need that they have and no one's helping, but actually no one knows to help. And there's people out there willing and ready to help. So a big part of what I guess this whole connecting people will accomplish and achieve is actually finding those needs and actually seeing them met quite easily just by simply connecting people, which is what you said from those stories.
1: Yeah, yeah. And not that long ago, our friends at Scripture Union, they had a problem that the building they have in Milton Keynes had subsidence and they needed to raise £280,000 or something like that. And they could have just sat on top of that and tried to find a way to figure it all out. But they said, we've got this need. Will anyone support us on that need? I know from my conversations with friends that work there, I used to work at Scripture Union. They do a great work. They had two people phone up and the debt was written off. Like, that is A, because they shared, B, because people caught the vision of what Scripture Union were up to and wanted to be behind that to make sure it continues, and C, because they're connecting with people and it's the networks that they're in that go, we can meet that need, and there you go. Like, if anyone's interested, we have needs at Rural Missions. Feel free to get in touch. we'd always happily take 280,000, but I'm sure Pure 24/7, you've got some needs. But it's not till you voice that that people go, I can help with that. And actually, that is the key. Stewardship recently released their generosity report. Well, it's quite a few months ago now, but it showed that one of the main reasons people don't give to your cause, to your charity, is because you've not asked them. Simple. People don't know till you ask. Simple as. Yeah.
0: And so when people are able to connect, they're able to actually present their needs. I'm wondering if actually, is there ever, in what you do, Steffi, have you ever seen people reluctant to connect with others, like they want to do it alone?
2: Yes, I'm trying to think how I word this. I think you've got to get to a point where you acknowledge that actually I can't do this on my own, or actually I don't have all the answers. And I speak to so many church leaders and people in churches who, on one hand, they're telling me how hard it is, how all the problems they've got. And then you ask them, hey, what are you trying to do? And they're like, oh, well, we're doing these things. We've always done them. And it's like, and they don't want any help. And that's fine. We're not going to push our way into that. And, but so there's always got to be a recognition that you need help. So I think for me, I probably don't tend to see people come into networks until they've already got to that point of recognizing that, oh, actually, maybe it'll be quite good to see what other people are doing, or to learn from others. So I actually also want to frame it. These networks aren't just for people who need answers and need help, but actually they work because it's a shared experience thing, especially if you are already further down the road of being experienced in what you're doing as a church or as an individual in your mission. We want you to part of this too, because we want to learn from your insight and your wisdom. But I'm just thinking that on our, especially on our online network, people come and join, and being online, it's really easy just to sit back and not engage and not say anything. I think just the fact they've turned up shows courage and a recognition that there may be not a reluctancy that they need help, but to then actually get asked or say, this is my issue or my problem. And I often find this, the moment someone shares, someone does have the confidence to say, hey, I don't know what I'm doing, or I don't know how to resolve this issue, or I'm really struggling in this area. As soon as one person opens up, suddenly one by one, everyone else suddenly says, oh yeah, me too. And you can see it as that it go around the room of people being like, oh, it is not just me. I'm not the only one struggling here. And then sometimes, hopefully, there's somebody who's been like, yeah, I've been there, and this is what I tried to get out of it. And then we have a discussion, a conversation of what that might look like. And everyone's context is slightly different. So what worked for one church or one person might not be the same for the other, but we try and prayerfully together kind of unpack what were the kind of the core ideas behind the specific thing they did, and what can you take away and try yourself? For me, it's a big part of this. It's what can you do? What can you take away from what other people are doing? So often, Bob's probably heard this many times as well. We spoke to these people who have no resources, no time, no energy to put in the effort. And they're like, well, we can't do that thing the big church are doing down the road. We haven't got the same amount of people. It's really good. I'd like to be able to do that, you know, but we can't open a soup kitchen and feed thousands of people, partly because there isn't thousands of people in our community, but we also haven't got the resources and the time. So then my question is, well, what about that is it you actually find inspiring and like? And it's going to come down to, well, we're feeding hungry people. Okay, well, can you start by feeding one hungry person then? Because if you've got your own kitchen and you've got food, you probably could share food with one person. So it's trying to work out what's the value behind the practical thing we're doing, and can I shape that to then do something in my own context? And this is where the networks are really good, because it's that open discussion to kind of like workshop some of those ideas with each other and with people who've tried different things. And it's quite exciting when people really open up.
1: There is a flip side of the coin as well, that you sometimes come across people that feel like they've got it all sorted for themselves. And so we've talked previously, we offer tailored consultation days where we'll come and journey with the church and help them to become more missional through an interactive session. And actually, I've spoke to several church leaders that say, oh no, we're already good at doing mission, we don't need you. Mm-hmm. And I just want to rag them around and go, you're not all sorted. Like, we might believe that we are. And I used to be part of a church of, I think it's about 3,000 people now, called Trent Vineyard. And I remember talking to the church leaders one day saying, oh, I wonder if we could do this and explore this particular option. And because it wasn't just an internal, this is how we do it, it didn't really get passed. It was, well, no, we're pretty self-sufficient, thank you, so we don't need to partner on this. I probably shouldn't have named the church there, but hey ho, I've said it now. But we can just become insularized. So let's join together, let's connect with one another, because together we're stronger.
2: Together we're strong. But I also want to emphasize that our networks aren't just for the paid professional. They're not just for the full-time ministry person. Actually, it's for anyone who's got a heart to explore. And as Bob just said, many times churches think they're already doing a great job, or I find it quite often that I meet people who aren't vicars or ministers or church leaders, and they're just, you know, they just go to that church, but they have a heart to share, you know, their passion, which might be mission and Jesus and his love and his hope. But the support from the church isn't there, and they're kind of, they're isolated in the sense of no one else has got the same vision of them in that moment. The networks can be a great place for you if you're that person, because it can then connect you with people outside of your, you know, your organization, outside of your direct community, and give you fresh ideas. And again, let you know that you're not on your own. Other people want to do this too. And that's also a beautiful thing about our tailor-made, isn't it, Bob? I think is that it, because we try and encourage it to be like a whole church event, you know, people who are in this community to all engage in the process, it means that the ideas come from not just the person at the top, but it comes from the congregation and empowers them that actually they too also have a part to play in all of this. If we

0: other people in similar situations, where might they go?
1: Very simple answer, the one that I share. 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So ruralmissions.org.uk.
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0: 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So thank you so much for joining us, Bob Goody from Rural Missions and Steffi Scott. It's been an absolute pleasure as always. Thank you for joining us.
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1: Hi, I'm Ayla. 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

Catatonia with Mulder and Scully here on Pure 24/7 Radio. You are listening to The Wake Up Call with me, Stephen D, here to help you wake up and start the day right on this Friday morning. At the beginning of this hour, we were joined by Bob Goody from Rural Missions and his colleague Steph. It was a pleasure to chat with them. Let's move on to some music, shall we? You've heard some brilliant music just now with Catatonia by Mulder and Scully. We've got more where that came from. This next one's Justin Timberlake, Cry Me a River.

Do you know, I really like that song. Adele, Set Fire to the Rain. I actually played it earlier on in the week, but it's just such a great song. I'll play it for you again. Now, we are coming towards the end of the second hour of the Wake Up Call here this morning. So coming up in the next hour, we've got something a little bit different for you. We're going to be chatting with Lisa Hartley and Dan the Drummer from Four Kingdoms Cause, because they have a brand new album coming out today. So we're going to hear all about that. And we're going to play you a couple of the songs as well. We've chatted to Four Kingdoms Cause quite a few times, actually, since their debut single, I think back in February. Before that, I think it was January. They've been going pretty well. And so it's been a pleasure to chat with them a few times. They'll be joining me again after 9 o'clock and telling us a bit about their brand new album coming out today. So before we get into that, Ali Lennox will be taking us up into the hourly news with Pavement Cracks. We'll of course have the hourly news informing us of what's going on in the world. And after that, I'll be chatting with Lisa Hartley and Dan the Drummer from Four Kingdoms Cause.

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1: From the Pure 24/7 News Hub, this is Nathan Thomas reporting. Detroit-bound flight diverted to Canada. 5.8 magnitude earthquake strikes Peru's Pacific region. UK signs £3.7 billion trade deal with six Gulf states, and heatwave grips India. Detroit-bound flight diverted to Canada. An aeroplane heading to Detroit was diverted to Canada due to a Congo passenger aboard the plane amid Ebola concerns. High above the Atlantic, panic went through flight 472 from Europe to Detroit when crew members noticed a passenger from Congo developing worrying symptoms. Fearing a possible Ebola exposure amid recent African outbreaks, the captain made the decision to divert the aircraft to a Canadian airport equipped for infectious disease protocols. Passengers watched as the plane descended early, while emergency vehicles waited near the runway. After the medical screening confirmed no immediate threat, the flight later continued, leaving travelers shaken but safe. 5.8 magnitude earthquake strikes Peru's Pacific region, injuring dozens. A 5.8 magnitude earthquake struck Peru's Pacific coast near Ica on Tuesday, injuring at least 27 people and causing damage to buildings, including cracks in structures and minor landslides. No fatalities were reported, though authorities continue to monitor for aftershocks. The epicenter was located in a subduction zone, with shaking felt across the region. Emergency services have assessed impacts and officials are providing support to affected residents in Rosario de Yauca and surrounding areas. UK signs £3.7 billion trade deal with six Gulf states. Britain has finalised a landmark free trade agreement with the six Gulf Cooperation Council states, Bahrain, Kuwait, Oman, Qatar, Saudi Arabia and the UAE, expected to boost the UK economy by £3.7 billion annually. The deal removes an estimated £580 million in tariffs on British exports, particularly benefiting food, luxury goods, aerospace and services sectors. Prime Minister Keir Starmer described it as a major win for business following years of negotiations, though some rights groups have raised concerns over aspects of the agreement. Heatwave grips India. An intense heatwave has swept across northern India, emptying roads and markets during peak daytime hours as temperatures soar. To cope with the extreme conditions, many farmers have shifted agricultural work to nighttime, while schools in several states have adjusted schedules or closed temporarily. Authorities continue to issue health warnings amid the ongoing weather event affecting daily life and productivity. And in other news, keepers at Chester Zoo in Cheshire, UK, are celebrating the birth of a healthy aardvark calf named Womble. This calf is thriving after being bottle-fed by staff and is already gaining weight and showing a playful personality. Zoo visitors are expected to meet the new arrival soon as part of the conservation breeding program. Staff say Womble is particularly curious and energetic, delighting handlers with his antics. This was the news brought to you by Pure247NewsHub.com.
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0: So Stephen D here on Pure 24/7 Radio, and today we've got something quite special. We are joined by Four Kingdoms Cause. So hello, Lisa.
1: Hello, how are you, Stephen?
0: I'm doing well. It's a pleasure to have you
1: good.
0: On.
1: Good.
0: And we're also joined by Dan. Hello, Dan.
2: Hi, Stephen. How are you?
0: I'm doing well, and it's a pleasure to be joined by you both to talk about something very, very exciting, catching up really on the news for the band Four Kingdoms Cause. So what has been going on since we last chatted, Lisa?
1: We've been quite busy. I think we were just saying before the interview that the last time we caught up was at the release of our single Heart Shaped Void. So since then, we have released two more songs. We've released a song called Breakdown and another one called Bleed, and we're back on now because we've got something else in the pipeline too.
0: I did notice on the socials you were out and about performing, which looked really cool. Saw the proper drum kit set up for you there, Dan.
2: We were playing in Ireland at a company's conference, so took my kit across. That's the first time I've had that proper setup with For Kingdoms Cause. So no, it was really, really good fun.
0: Yeah, it did look good from the pictures that I saw on Instagram. That was really cool. But as you say, you've got something really cool in the pipeline. We have a new album coming out. So you mentioned this before, Lisa. How did this come about then?
1: Yeah, so we've got an album coming out on the 22nd of May. And this started out as a project. It was kind of going to be an EP. We were going to sort of do a handful of songs. And the more we sort of started the process, we sort of added another one and we felt the call to do yet another one. And there were so many signs along the way to just add more songs. So it's become more of an album now. So it's called Messages for Warfare. So we're really excited to just get some more music out there.
0: Yeah, Messages for Warfare coming out 22nd. So brilliant, brilliant music that we have heard so far. We chatted about Heart Shaped Void when that came out in February, and you've had a couple more singles recently, which we have played on Pure 24/7 Radio on The Rock Show as well. And some new songs coming out as part of the release of the album. So that'll be coming out on the 22nd. So what was it like recording these songs for you, Dan, in terms of there's quite a few of them? And so how has that been like for you?
2: It was a lot of fun. We effectively did just one day in the studio. The engineer and producer that we work with, Joe Marsh, who's got a studio in Somerset, he'd kind of put the drums just kind of together. So refine them down, and then just did one complete day in the studio to just rattle through them. So it was a long day, quite a hard day, just drumming through the seven tracks, but so fun. I love doing the recording process. And it was, it was just great. But we just hit it out in effectively one day in the studio to get all the drums onto the tracks.
0: Yeah, I'm curious, do you have a favourite that you were working on that day? So I imagine it might become a blur as you're doing so many, but was there one that was your favourite as part of the, from where you're sitting?
2: Overall from this project, my favourite is Breakdown, so putting the drums down for that. And that was kind of one of the songs we did actually just slightly after. We did have to go back to studio and do that one. As Lisa hinted at, there was a bit of a sign to do that one. But we went back and just did that one in a half a day. So that was kind of my favourite. From the main Saturday we did, I think it was back in November, Bleed was a fun one to play. And Tyranny and Lies was a fun one to play as well. So yeah, those were my two favourites from when we did the sort of whole six, and then say we topped off with the seven. A couple of 3 weeks later, we went back and just did one half a day to finish to do Breakdown and finish that off.
0: I can imagine it's quite hard work drumming that many tracks, but I also imagine in terms of vocals that must be quite hard as well for you, Lisa.
1: Yeah, again, similarly, when we did them all together in the November, I actually did a 7-hour session, and you wouldn't know it because I took loads of outfit changes. So I had some different content for different songs, but you're not supposed to know that. But yeah, I did actually a 7-hour session. And I was thinking, oh gosh, like, is my voice going to hold out? But actually, I said to Joe, someone was on my side that day, because sometimes I can do like a really short rehearsal. And by the end of it, I'm like, oh, bye, Dan, see you later. But at this particular day, just held up and managed to push through. It was good fun. I love recording.
0: Yeah.
1: I love all of it, to be fair, but recording's good fun.
0: Yeah, so there's a few different parts, quite a few moving parts to creating an album. We talked about some of the more practical side of things, but also there's the creative side of things. So the inspiration behind it, which I think we've talked a little bit about in the past, but what would be kind of the heart behind the album in its entirety? What might that be, Lisa?
1: The message behind the album, really, it's a collection of messages, I would say, through music. And it's kind of for people who are going through something. So each song is like, it presents like a different challenge. So, it could be a challenge of like self-deception or pressure or fear or the lies that we tell ourselves. So it's kind of like it's a message to the person going through that particular thing. So it's a good collection of different challenges.
0: Like going equipped with all this music to help you. Yeah, to be ready.
1: Exactly,
0: for
1: what... yeah.
0: Cool. And so with that, we're gonna break the rules a little bit and play a couple of these songs. So you mentioned, Dan, how this was particularly good fun creating, was it Stand Firm?
2: Yeah, that was a good song. Got some fills throughout the chorus and back into the verses and things. So yeah, that was a good one to play and record. I think I probably did that song, I think about fourth on the day when we did the Saturday to get the initial six down.
0: So we will play that in a moment. We're also going to play one that you mentioned, Lisa, Breakdown, as being one of your favourites. Do you want to tell us a little about that?
1: Yeah, so I've always loved this song, but we weren't going to do it for several reasons. It was written back in sort of 2023, and we weren't going to record it and put it on the album. And like I said, there were signs along the way. There was just so many signs. The song was actually inspired by a band member's car breaking down at the time. And it's sort of about mental health as well. And it's sort of an amalgamation of both. And it was after we did the first lot of recording for the first lot of songs, we were driving home and the producer phoned me and he was like, oh, how far have you got? Can you come back? My car's broken down. I was like, that's interesting. And there were some songs playing on the way home, all about sevens. There was a number plate and that had loads of sevens on it. And then the following morning, I had this sort of strong feeling that we should do Breakdown. And when I thought about it, I thought, okay, that makes it seven songs of the album. So to me, that felt like complete, like the number seven, it's completeness. So I was like, Dan, we need to do Breakdown. And he was like, yes. So that's how that came about.
0: Cool. And we're going to play that now and we'll follow that up with Stand Firm. So both of your sort of favorite songs from this particular project, really excited about that. So thank you for joining us. Thank you for chatting with us. We'll jump into these next two songs. Thank you.
1: Cheers, Stephen.
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That was Four Kingdoms Cause with Breakdown. Such a pleasure to chat with Lisa Hartley and Dan, who's the drummer, to talk about kind of how that album came to be. And it's especially good to hear the story behind that particular song. We're breaking the rules a little bit here by playing two in a row. But the thing is, around this time of day, normally on the Wake Up Call, we do the Wake Up Call sandwich, during which I play a song I especially like and sandwich it between two other songs. Now, we're kind of doing something of that by playing two Four Kingdoms Cause songs in a row. Not in a row, because I'm talking in between them. I suppose that's the way I'm kind of getting around this, like the loophole, as it were. So we've got Four Kingdoms Cause Breakdown, which is what you just heard. We're now going to play Stand Firm. This is out on their latest album, Messages for Warfare, which is really, really cool. So it's been really, really cool to chat with them a little bit about the latest album and to talk about some of the heart behind the music, to talk about the stories behind the song as well. So let's jump into Stand Firm.

And that was Four Kingdoms Cause with Stand Firm. It's been an absolute pleasure to chat with Four Kingdoms Cause, talk about their latest album, which has come out today, to play a couple of the songs for you. It's been an absolute blast. Let's move on to some slightly gentler music. This next one comes from Oasis, Don't Look Back in Anger. The purpose of this show, The Wake Up Call, is to help you wake up and start the day right. And I think it's safe to say the last couple songs we played for you certainly helped wake me up, and I hope they did the same for you. But let's have a slightly gentler song here. This one's Oasis.

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You're listening to The Wake Up Call with me, Stephen D. And at this point in the show, I do like to give you a bit of a heads up for what to expect throughout the rest of today. So coming up after me, it will be Dan Rouse with this morning's Pure Brunch. I know it's a Friday, but we have a little bit of a rearranging of the schedule because we'll be doing live on-site radio from Clifffest later on today. So Dan Rouse will be up after me from 10 till 12. 12 onwards, it will be Jojo with the Late Lunch Show. She'll be covering for Nathan Thomas, who will be traveling to Clifffest along with myself and Andy B. And then we'll be bringing you live radio later on today from Clifffest. So we're really looking forward to that. This will be today and tomorrow. It gives a really different kind of flavor of radio because we'll be on site. There'll be kind of background noise during the links. We'll have some guests popping on. It will be really different and really interesting. So looking forward to doing that later on. So we'll be at Clifffest. We'll be traveling down. I'll actually be traveling after this show. So yeah, it'll be a little bit different for the radio and I'm looking forward to it. So yeah, stay tuned to Pure 24/7 Radio throughout the day. I say that pretty much every time I do this. 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

That was Shania Twain with Rock This Country. Before that, you heard Rihanna featuring Jay-Z, Umbrella. I don't know if you'll need an umbrella today. It's expected to be a really hot day in the UK, but in other parts of the world, you may need an umbrella, and it is, after all, the UK, so you're probably wise just to have an umbrella anyway. But before that was Fleetwood Mac with Gypsy, and we are pretty much coming towards the end of this morning's wake-up call. Just got two more songs left to go. One of those is a very fitting song to end. I'm looking forward to that. And the other one is this one, Kaiser with Cannonball.

song from the movies. That was Kaiser with Cannonball, used on the soundtrack to the film Home. This next song, our final song of the wake-up call, is also from the movies. It's from the film Cars, and I just think it's a fitting song to end, because after this show's finished, I'm going to be heading over to Clifffest. Myself, Stephen D, as well as Nathan Thomas and Andy B, we'll all be heading over to Clifffest to do live on-site radio later on today. So we'll be in the car, basically, when this song's finished, pretty much. So it seems like a fitting song to move into. Rascal Flatts, Life is a Highway, taking us up into the hourly news, after which you've got This Morning's Pure Brunch, hosted by Dan Rouse.

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1: From the Pure 24/7 News Hub, this is Nathan Thomas reporting. Detroit-bound flight diverted to Canada. 5.8 magnitude earthquake strikes Peru's Pacific region. UK signs £3.7 billion trade deal with six Gulf states, and heatwave grips India. Detroit-bound flight diverted to Canada. An aeroplane heading to Detroit was diverted to Canada due to a Congo passenger aboard the plane amid Ebola concerns. High above the Atlantic, panic went through Flight 472 from Europe to Detroit when crew members noticed a passenger from Congo developing worrying symptoms. Fearing a possible Ebola exposure amid recent African outbreaks, the captain made the decision to divert the aircraft to a Canadian airport equipped for infectious disease protocols. Passengers watched as the plane descended early, while emergency vehicles waited near the runway. After the medical screening confirmed no immediate threat, the flight later continued, leaving travelers shaken but safe. 5.8 magnitude earthquake strikes Peru's Pacific region, injuring dozens. A 5.8 magnitude earthquake struck Peru's Pacific coast near Ica on Tuesday, injuring at least 27 people and causing damage to buildings, including cracks in structures and minor landslides. No fatalities were reported, though authorities continue to monitor for aftershocks. The epicenter was located in a subduction zone, with shaking felt across the region. Emergency services have assessed impacts and officials are providing support to affected residents in Rosario de Yauca and surrounding areas. UK signs £3.7 billion trade deal with six Gulf states. Britain has finalised a landmark free trade agreement with the six Gulf Corporation Council states, Bahrain, Kuwait, Oman, Qatar, Saudi Arabia and the UAE, expected to boost the UK economy by £3.7 billion annually. The deal removes an estimated £580 million in tariffs on British exports, particularly benefiting food, luxury goods, aerospace and services sectors. Prime Minister Keir Starmer described it as a major win for business following years of negotiations, though some rights groups have raised concerns over aspects of the agreement. Heatwave grips India. An intense heatwave has swept across northern India, emptying roads and markets during peak daytime hours as temperatures soar. To cope with the extreme conditions, many farmers have shifted agricultural work to nighttime, while schools in several states have adjusted schedules or closed temporarily. Authorities continue to issue health warnings amid the ongoing weather event affecting daily life and productivity. And in other news, keepers at Chester Zoo in Cheshire, UK, are celebrating the birth of a healthy aardvark calf named Womble. This calf is thriving after being bottle-fed by staff and is already gaining weight and showing a playful personality. Zoo visitors are expected to meet the new arrival soon as part of the conservation breeding program. Staff say Womble is particularly curious and energetic, delighting handlers with his antics. This was the news brought to you by Pure247NewsHub.com.
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3: 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Yeah.

morning. Welcome to Pure Brunch on a Friday with Dan. That's a bit weird. I think I've probably done every day of the week now, have I? I'm not sure. I may have done. But yeah, just covering Friday because some of the team are out and about today and tomorrow. We'll talk about that later on. But first of all, thanks to Stephen for getting us up and going today. And it's over to us. So basically, I'm normally on a Tuesday, but it's now Friday. If you normally are with me on a Tuesday, then basically this is what you'll be used to hearing, because we're just bringing most of the features across to today with a couple of extras, a couple of changes for today, just to try something out. If you don't normally hear me on a Friday, well, I can only apologize. You can cope with it. It'll be fine. Just keep it on in the background. You'll be all right. So yes, between now and 12 o'clock, we'll do our saint of the day. We'll do an 11s is education. And what else have we got? We've got our movie soundtrack spotlight as well. Isla's not with me today for interesting insights, but I've got some my own interesting insights, or what I think are interesting, about the weekend, because it's a weekend that's ahead. So we'll do a bit of that, but we've got some other great music. Take that kicking us off for today. Let's crack on with some more tunes for you, and then we'll catch up more about what's going to happen in the next couple of hours. Let's now go back to 1985 for this from the House Martins.

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Oh, that's lovely, isn't it? Beverly Knight on your Pure Brunch for this Friday morning, 22nd of May, if you're keeping count. And yeah, Dan in for JoJo today. Why is that? Well, some of the team, in fact, Andy B, Stephen D, who, having just finished his show, is now packing up and heading off with Nathan Thomas as well. And they are going off to Cliff College for Clifffest 2026. So they will be bringing you some live on-site radio later today and tomorrow. So if you are also on your way to Clifffest this weekend, you've been warned, the team are going to be there. So it means now JoJo would normally be here on the Friday, but she did Tuesday, Wednesday, Thursday this week. So because she's going to be covering the late lunch, while the guys, well, the guys are going to be traveling now to Cliff College, now that Stephen's finished his show, so they're on the way. So safe journey to the guys. So JoJo will follow me at 12 o'clock until about 2 o'clock ish. So basically when the guys are in and all set up and ready to go. And then Andy B, Nathan Thomas and Stephen D will bring you some live on-site radio for the rest of the day, pretty much through till 9 o'clock ish. Yeah, so 2 till 9 today. And then tomorrow, Andy Brown will wake you up at the weekend, as he normally does. And then the gang will be live again from Clifffest for pretty much all the day, from 10 a.m. until they get fed up, really, possibly about 9 o'clock at night. So, yeah, if you're off to Clifffest, look out for the Pure stand. Go and say hi and be careful, because they might put a microphone in front of you and expect you to talk and say something vaguely sensible. Good luck with that, even for them saying something vaguely sensible as well. So yeah, so good luck to the guys, safe journeys, and have a great time if any of you are going to be at Clifffest. Right, normally Isla would be along, but she's not going to be, so I'll do some of my own interesting insights after Joss Stone. Oh.

are just stone on your Friday pure brunch with Dan. You would normally be hearing Isla around about this point when we were on a Tuesday, but we weren't, and it's my fault really that she's not here. We just haven't had the time to work out to record her bit to put it in, because obviously she is safely at school learning lots of stuff, or meant to be anyway. It's a Friday, so who knows. So let me give you some of my own interesting insights. I think I've done a Friday once before, but we just kept the show pretty much the same, and was a bit more organized with getting Isla on. So the weekend is ahead, which means something to some people, and the concept of a two-day weekend, did you know that first took shape in industrial north of Britain in the early 1800s? It was meant to boost worker alertness. Have you ever heard of the Saint Monday problem? I mean, we're going to do our Saint of the Day later on, but the Saint Monday problem. So before the weekend, many British workers would unofficially take Mondays off to recover from their weekend activities, a secular tradition known as Saint Monday. To keep factories running efficiently, employers compromised by offering a half day off on Saturdays, hoping that workers would show up on a Monday. Brilliant. And the 40-hour week, so the two-day weekend as we know it, was actually, whilst it did kind of take shape in industrial north of Britain in the 1800s, as we said, it was popularized, shouldn't do big words, in the US in 1926, when Henry Ford officially closed his factories on Saturdays and Sundays to give workers more time to shop and travel. There you go. So that's the weekend might mean something. And this one's going to stick in the throat a little bit. So on Monday, it's a bank holiday as well. So for some people who are listening, there's a bank holiday on Monday. You might guess from that, not me. And in fact, it doesn't really apply in Scotland. The schools are still on Monday. But later on in the show, we'll do a couple of bank holiday facts and find out a little bit about what these bank holiday traditions. And I might even see and try and dig into why this one doesn't apply in Scotland. More on that later. But just to keep, as if Isla was here, let's keep her rider in place, shall we? Here's some music from Taylor Swift.

Taylor Swift covering for Isla's Rider, even though she wasn't here. All being well, she'll be back when we're back on our normal slot on Tuesday next week. So if you're a fan, those 2.5 people that are a fan of Isla's bit, she'll be back on Tuesday. You can also see Isla's interesting insights in Pure Media, the magazine. We'll talk a little bit about that later on. We're also, now I know JoJo did a little bit about this on her Tuesday show when she was in for me. Some of the inspiration of the show must have just gone into it because she did a little bit about picking up from Eurovision at the weekend. We previewed that last week when we were on. So I'm going to just close the loop on that and do a little bit more just to finish off some stuff on Eurovision with my own perspective. So we'll do that later as well. And still lots of other stuff to do, plus some station admin. We've got some of our own important things to tell you, and they will be on the way after this classic from Crowded House.

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You're on Pure Brunch this Friday morning. It's Dan in for Jojo for today, because Jojo will be here for doing the first part of the late lunch, while Stephen D and Nathan Thomas with Andy B are heading off down to Cliff Fest at Cliff College for today and tomorrow. Right now, though, it's time to do our Saint of the Day, something we normally do on a Tuesday. So let's read out today's one, shall we? We're into the 14th century, where we find Saint Rita of Cassia. So like Elizabeth Ann Seton, who you may have heard of, Rita of Cassia was a wife, mother, widow, and member of a religious community. Her holiness was reflected in each phase of her life. Born at Roccapolena in central Italy, Rita wanted to become a nun, but was pressured at a young age into marrying a harsh and cruel man. During her 18-year marriage, she bore and raised two sons. After her husband was killed in a brawl, and her sons had sadly died as well, she tried to join the Augustinian nuns in Cassia. Unsuccessful at first, because she was a widow, Rita eventually succeeded. Over the years, her austerity, prayerfulness, and charity became legendary. When Rita of Cassia developed wounds on her forehead, people quickly associated them with the wounds from Christ's crown of thorns. She meditated frequently on Christ's passion, and her care for these sick nuns was especially loving. She also counseled lay people who came to her monastery. Beatified in 1626, Rita of Cassia was not actually canonized until 1900. She's acquired the reputation, together with Saint Jude, as a saint of impossible cases, and many people visit her tomb each year. So, although we can easily imagine an ideal world in which to live out our baptismal vocation, such a world does not exist. And if only approach to holiness never quite gets underway, never produces the fruit that God has a right to expect. Rita became holy because she made choices that reflected her baptism and her growth as a disciple of Jesus. Her overarching lifelong choice was to cooperate generously with God's grace, but many small choices were needed to make that happen. Few of those choices were made in ideal circumstances, not even when Rita became an Augustinian nun. So there you go. As the patron saint of impossible causes, amongst other things, today, for May 22nd, our saint of the day is Saint Rita of Cassia.

never knowingly undersold that one, eh? Stevie Wonder, Ariana Grande, what a collab that is. And Faith. Right, time for a Pure Brunch gear change now. So on Saturday, so a week ago tomorrow, last Saturday, we had the sad news that Dr. Hook frontman Dennis Le Corrier had lost his long and courageous battle with kidney disease and sadly passed away. The musician sang vocals for the 1970s band alongside Ray Sawyer, who had died back in 2019. The band, known originally as Dr. Hook and the Medicine Show until 1975, was best known for hits such as When You're in Love with a Beautiful Woman, Sharing the Night Together, Sylvia's Mother, and the track we're going to play for you in a moment. A statement released by Le Corrier's management said, "It is with great sadness that we announce the passing of Dennis Le Corrier, who passed away peacefully surrounded by his loved ones on May the 16th, 2026. He faced his illness with remarkable strength, dignity, and resilience throughout and remained deeply cherished by all who knew him. He will be remembered for his warmth, love, and the lasting impact he had on those around him. We would like to thank everyone who supported Dennis during his journey and ask for privacy for his loved ones as they grieve his profound loss." Born in Union City, New Jersey, Le Corrier lived here in the UK for 24 years before his death last weekend. Le Corrier founded the group, which debuted in 1971 with Sawyer, Billy Francis, and George Cummings, before he went on to also forge a solo career. In 2014, the band reached number 11 on the Top 40 chart Timeless, a 40-track collection of chart hits, love songs, and lesser-known gems from their extensive repertoire, more than 40 years on from their debut and 7 years since their last Top 20 album. During a career spanning nearly six decades, Le Corrier was involved in recording more than 18 albums. So, very sad news indeed, but it gives us a chance to play this beautiful song. So, as our tribute to Dennis Le Corrier, frontman of Dr. Hook, who passed away last weekend at the age of 76, this is A Little Bit More.

Okay, here we go with our 11's education for a bit of fun on the theme of nothing, which is a nod to Eurovision into what we got from the public vote last weekend. More on that later. I've got Keen, Nothing in My Way, and then Small Faces, All or Nothing. And the question even comes with the theme of nothing as well. It's like there's some planning going on here. Heading to the theatre, I would like to know which playwright wrote that a cynic is a man who knows the price of everything but the value of nothing. Okay, which playwright wrote that a cynic is a man who knows the price of everything but the value of nothing? It was either Oscar Wilde, Noel Coward, or Alan Bennett. Okay, so which playwright wrote that a cynic is a man who knows the price of everything but the value of nothing? Oscar Wilde, Noel Coward, or Alan Bennett? You've got Keen, The News, and Small Faces to come up with your answers for that. It's just for fun, but we'll let you know the answer after all of this. It's your Pure Brunch on a Friday here only on Pure 24/7 Radio.

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1: From the Pure 24/7 News Hub, this is Nathan Thomas reporting. Detroit-bound flight diverted to Canada. 5.8 magnitude earthquake strikes Peru's Pacific region. UK signs £3.7 billion trade deal with six Gulf states. And heatwave grips India. Detroit-bound flight diverted to Canada. An aeroplane heading to Detroit was diverted to Canada due to a Congo passenger aboard the plane amid Ebola concerns. High above the Atlantic, panic went through Flight 472 from Europe to Detroit when crew members noticed a passenger from Congo developing worrying symptoms. Fearing a possible Ebola exposure amid recent African outbreaks, the captain made the decision to divert the aircraft to a Canadian airport equipped for infectious disease protocols. Passengers watched as the plane descended early, while emergency vehicles waited near the runway. After the medical screening confirmed no immediate threat, the flight later continued, leaving travelers shaken but safe. 5.8 magnitude earthquake strikes Peru's Pacific region, injuring dozens. A 5.8 magnitude earthquake struck Peru's Pacific coast near Ica on Tuesday, injuring at least 27 people and causing damage to buildings, including cracks in structures and minor landslides. No fatalities were reported, though authorities continue to monitor for aftershocks. The epicenter was located in a subduction zone, with shaking felt across the region. Emergency services have assessed impacts and officials are providing support to affected residents in Rosario de Yauca and surrounding areas. UK signs £3.7 billion trade deal with six Gulf states. Britain has finalised a landmark free trade agreement with the six Gulf Corporation Council states, Bahrain, Kuwait, Oman, Qatar, Saudi Arabia and the UAE, expected to boost the UK economy by £3.7 billion annually. The deal removes an estimated £580 million in tariffs on British exports, particularly benefiting food, luxury goods, aerospace and services sectors. Prime Minister Keir Starmer described it as a major win for business following years of negotiations, though some rights groups have raised concerns over aspects of the agreement. Heatwave grips India. An intense heatwave has swept across northern India, emptying roads and markets during peak daytime hours as temperatures soar. To cope with the extreme conditions, many farmers have shifted agricultural work to nighttime, while schools in several states have adjusted schedules or closed temporarily. Authorities continue to issue health warnings amid the ongoing weather event affecting daily life and productivity. And in other news, keepers at Chester Zoo in Cheshire, UK, are celebrating the birth of a healthy aardvark calf named Womble. This calf is thriving after being bottle-fed by staff and is already gaining weight and showing a playful personality. Zoo visitors are expected to meet the new arrival soon as part of the conservation breeding program. Staff say Womble is particularly curious and energetic, delighting handlers with his antics. This was the news brought to you by Pure247NewsHub.com.
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Welcome back to the second hour of your Pure Brunch for this Friday morning, the 22nd of May. It's Dan in for Jojo for today. Fear not, Jojo fans, though. She will be here in an hour's time doing the first couple of hours of the late lunch because Andy B, Stephen D and Nathan Thomas are on their way to Cliff College for Cliff Fest, and you'll be hearing them live from Cliff Fest, hopefully around about 2 o'clock-ish, but certainly for the rest of the day, live on-site radio coming from the guys there. And the same again tomorrow, after Andy Brown has woken you up tomorrow morning, then it'll be over to the guys at Cliff Fest for the rest of the day. Right, we've got some admin, station admin to do. Well, not so much station admin, show admin, that's the one. We asked you a question. You know what happens here. I asked you a question before the news, before we heard from Keane and from the Small Faces there. This question: which playwright wrote that a cynic is a man who knows the price of everything but the value of nothing? Your options were Oscar Wilde, Noel Coward or Alan Bennett. It was, of course, Oscar Wilde. Yes, that lovely quote: the cynic is a man who knows the price of everything but the value of nothing. Well said, Oscar Wilde. That all on the theme of nothing, a nod to what the public vote gave the UK entry at Eurovision on Saturday. We'll chat more about that a little bit later on. We've also got a movie soundtrack spotlight to tell you and some bank holiday facts, because for some people, certainly in the UK, Monday is a bank holiday at the other side of this weekend. So we'll chat about that. And I'm not bitter at all. Not at all, because we don't do that. We don't do bitterness. We'll keep it all pure and lovely and holy and friendly. Something like that. We'll give it a go. I can only try. I have done some acting, so we can give that a try. Let's play some music before I dig this hole any deeper. Savage Garden on the way after Katie Tunstall.

Beautiful. Savage Garden, Truly, Madly, Deeply. It's time to do our movie soundtrack spotlight. Now, what I've been doing, working my way through the soundtrack to the film The Bodyguard. Wonderful soundtrack that it is. And certainly the first half of the songs were mostly Whitney Houston. And then it's moved on to other artists as that film progressed. So we are up to track 12, which might actually be the last one, potentially. I'll check on that one. So, yeah, whatever. Track 12 is a song that, unhelpfully, I can't tell you a lot about, apart from it's a really good song. Written by American songwriter and record producer Charlie Midnight, founder of Midnight Production House, alongside Mark Skwirsky and Francesca Begg. The song is recorded, sung by the English gritty, bluesy voiced dynamic stage performance guy that is the amazing Joe Cocker, featuring English born Canadian rock singer Sarah, better known as Sass Jordan, an amazing collab, wonderful voices that just gel beautifully together. For this song, we're going to hear it now. So it's track 12 from the Bodyguard soundtrack, Joe Cocker featuring Sass Jordan. This is Trust in Me.

Oh, told you, brilliant matching of voices there. Joe Cocker featuring Sass Jordan. That was Trust in Me, which was track 12 on the Bodyguard soundtrack and the last track from that soundtrack that we're going to play. I hesitated beforehand because actually the last one is just the theme. But that's the last track that we have on the system to play for you. So that means I've got to find another one now. So tune in on Tuesday when we're back to our normal slot, around about 11:15-ish. Never set your watch by any of my features. And we'll see what soundtrack we're going to feature next. Okay, let's get some more. We're still going to tell you about bank holidays. We're going to recap Eurovision and probably some other stuff as well. But you are on a Friday Pure Brunch. It's Dan in for Jojo. And this is Sheryl Crow.

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Yep, it's on its way. The weekend is not far away. As we're approaching, we're getting closer towards 12 noon. I think, does the weekend not officially start at 12? I don't know. I'm not any expert on that kind of thing. But we're getting closer to the weekend anyway, which is unusual because I'm normally doing this on a Tuesday. So, we'll chat a little bit more about, because this, for some people in the UK, this is a slightly longer weekend because it's a bank holiday. Not for me, just saying. But let us recap what happened last Saturday. Jojo did a bit of this on Tuesday, but I really wanted to just close the loop from what we did on our own show last week. It was the Eurovision Song Contest. I am a big fan of this. It's gone a bit madder over the years, but it is a good bit of fun. And so, yeah, I mean, we're far enough on that there won't be any spoilers, Bulgarian pop star Dara won the Eurovision Song Contest with her pneumatic dance album anthem, Bangaranga. The 27-year-old topped both the public and the jury vote in a nail-biting conclusion, soaring ahead of Israel in second and Romania in third to score a massive 516 points. She was far from a front runner going into the contest, but her intricate choreography and naggingly catchy chorus, yet one of those things that just gets stuck in your head, helped her eclipse the competition, giving Bulgaria its first ever Eurovision title. Brilliant. At the opposite end, the UK, however, continued its run of disastrous results. Look Mum No Computer song Eins, Zwei, Drei took last place with one solitary point from the Ukrainian jury. I thought that he did brilliantly on this. Sam Battle, who is from Kent, from sort of the Thanet area, he's a bit quirky and different, but he did really well. It was a fantastic performance, great routine, and considering a month ago he became a dad, so he's had that on top of preparing for the biggest stage of his career so far, although he's on YouTube, which is quite big, but in person, the biggest stage. So he did predict his downfall though earlier in the week, admitting that his synth driven track was Marmite, you will either love it or hate it. And after the contest, he put a positive spin on his loss. He said Bulgaria honestly deserved winner. The most important thing is we all tried our hardest regardless of the outcome. It is the third time since 2020 that the UK has placed last. So the top five, so Bulgaria came top, Dara with Bangaranga, 516 points, 343 points for second place, which was Noam Beten from Israel. Alexandra Capitanescu was third for Romania. Delta Goodrum, who we've been playing lots of, and we're going to play another one from her in a minute, for Australia in fourth with 287 points. Her performance was stunning. I tell you what, she's aged pretty well, and I don't think she'd mind me saying there was something of the Celine Dion about her, I have to say. But a great performance from Delta Goodrum, really took the crowd by storm. One of the favourites actually to win at one point, but came in fourth, and in fifth was Italy. That was Salda Vinci. A very kind of busy staging, but a good performance all round. So unlike Look Mum No Computer, who is best known for YouTube channel where he builds eccentric contraptions, some of which were on stage with him, Dara is actually a major pop star in her home country. Her songs and videos have amassed over 80 million listens and views, including the number one single Thunder, and she is a coach on the country's version of The Voice as well. So to the uninitiated, Bangaranga seems cast in the mold of nonsensical Eurovision songs. You remember Diggy Loo, Diggy Lay? Oh, absolutely. But the title, Bangaranga, actually means uproar in Jamaican patois. So the lyrics address Dara's commitment to overcoming anxiety and ADHD, which he was diagnosed with last year. She said Bangaranga is something that everyone's got in themselves. It's that moment you choose to lead with love, not fear. Well, what a great message that is. So well done to Dara from Bulgaria for their first ever win. Next year's Eurovision contest will be in Sofia in Bulgaria, so well done to them. And well done to Sam Battle. I mean, he was great. He got one point from our friends in Ukraine, nothing from the public jury, so what that means is when the public vote goes, it's the top 10 will get points. So it means we didn't get nothing as such, we just didn't come in the top 10 from

many of the public votes. So very sad for him, but you know, it was brilliant. Sam Battle did great. I think he can hold his head up high. Brought something very different, and he was very happy to be an underdog and just had a bit of a laugh as well. So well done to him for giving it a go, and well done to you if you stuck through watching it. I have to say, for the first time in a long time, I didn't make it through the results. I heard all the songs and I was so tired. It had been a really long week with various stuff. I took to my bed and I read the results on the Sunday morning, when I had to be up early because I was on the sound crew at church. Had to be in extra early, but yeah, well done to Sam Battle, well done to Bulgaria, and well done to Delta Goodrum, representing Australia, doing herself no harm at all. A fantastic performance. Here's one of Delta's earlier tracks. This is called Innocent Eyes.

Ah, beautiful. Peebo Bryson with Gina Bell. What a collab again. A whole new world from Aladdin, of course. So we're nearly done. Only two tunes left to play you. And let me just quickly say, so it is a long weekend. It is a weekend coming up. We guarantee that. That's for everybody. But it, for some people, it is a long weekend in the UK. Monday is this sort of Whitsun late May bank holiday. And it doesn't apply. Now, I've been saying not in Scotland. Now, not in some areas of Scotland. Okay, I need to define that. So I think the banks will be closed because it's a bank holiday. So there's a clue in the title there. Public and bank holidays in Scotland are devolved matters. So that changes things considerably, depending on even on what area you live in. So so this one, the last Monday, so Edinburgh have got the last Monday strictly before the 24th. Does that mean that they were off last Monday then? Because Sunday's the 24th. I don't know. The fourth Monday in May, Perth area off. The last Monday in May will be a bank holiday for Ayr, Dundee, East Dunbartonshire, Glasgow, North Lanarkshire, South Lanarkshire and Paisley. I'm just over the border from North Lanarkshire. But we're still going. And then the first Monday in June is for Gala Shields, Inverclyde and Fife. None of these will be meaning anything to you whatsoever. Some local things. The first Monday in July is a local holiday here in central bit where I am. So, yeah, some people, let's just say this, some people will be off on Monday enjoying, and certainly the team at BBHQ are taking the advantage of the bank holiday, so it'll just be non-stop music on Monday for you that are listening to Pure. But here where I am, I'll still be doing some work. I mean, I'm freelance. Bank holidays don't tend to apply if I still want to earn some money. I've got a meeting with a client online on Monday morning, and we'll be prepping for my show on Tuesday as well. And Isla will still be at school. That's the main thing. Yeah. Education still happening. That's what we like to see. So yeah, all a bit of fun. If you are enjoying that long weekend, it's supposed to be here in the UK, supposed to be pretty good weather-wise, which is unusual for a bank holiday. And even it's even looking quite nice here in central Scotland as well. So we'll take that and enjoy it, whatever you're going to be doing. Right, our last full track, this from Queen.

Oh, there's Queen for you, wrapping up our Friday Pure brunch here. Thanks for your company over the last couple of hours, where we've learnt it was the Saints Day 4. I've lost it. Saint Rita of Cassia. We did some facts about the weekend, and certainly for bank holiday weekends as well. We learned the quote from Oscar Wilde that a cynic is a man who knows the price of everything but the value of nothing. And that's it. Jojo will be here after the news through till about 2 o'clock ish, whenever the guys are ready. The guys being Andy B, Nathan Thomas and Stephen D, who will be down at Cliff Fest. So they'll be getting set up and ready to be there at Cliff College. So if you're off to Cliff Fest yourself, look out for them for the rest of the day. They'll be broadcasting today and tomorrow from about 10 a.m. after Andy Brown has woken you up. So keep it locked for all of that. As for me, I'll be back on Tuesday with our normal slot for Pure Brunch, and then midweek worship on Wednesday. Thanks so much for your company, for being there. Have a great bank holiday weekend, if indeed that applies to you. And don't forget, get subscribed for Pure Media the magazine and Pure Men's Mag June editions. 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Anyway, from me, Dan Rouse, thanks for being here for the last couple of hours. Do take care, stay safe, God bless.

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1: From the Pure 247 News Hub, this is Jojo reporting. Ebola outbreak escalates in the Democratic Republic of Congo. Health authorities in the DRC are dealing with a rapidly expanding Ebola outbreak, now the country's 17th since 1976. Tensions flared when locals burned an Ebola treatment centre in Ituri province following a dispute over burial protocols, injuring staff and destroying tents. The Bundi Borgio strain has also appeared in Uganda, prompting travel restrictions from the US and regional border measures. International organizations, including the World Health Organization and Centers for Disease Control and Prevention, are assisting at containment efforts amid challenges from armed conflict and community distrust. Iran-US peace talks progress in Pakistan. US and Iranian negotiators concluded marathon talks in Islamabad, Pakistan, without reaching a final agreement to end hostilities. Vice President J.D. Vance described the sessions as intense, noting Iran rejected key US terms regarding its nuclear program and navigation in the Strait of Hormuz. While a fragile ceasefire holds, tensions persist with occasional clashes near vital shipping routes. Pakistan mediators facilitated the direct discussions, the first in decades, as both sides signalled openness to future rounds. UK police investigate further into the conduct of Andrew Mountbatten Windsor. British police continue their extended investigation into the former Prince Andrew, now known as Andrew Mountbatten Windsor, regarding allegations of misconduct in public office and potential links to past controversies. Detectives have interviewed protection officers and others. Buckingham Palace has maintained distance, emphasising the matter is with law enforcement. Hurricane season forecast released. The US National Oceanic and Atmospheric Administration released its 2026 Atlantic hurricane season outlook, forecasting below normal activity. Experts predict 8 to 14 named storms, 3 to 6 hurricanes, and 1 to 3 major hurricanes between the 1st of June and the 30th of November. Influenced by transitioning La Nina conditions and wind shear patterns, the season carries a 55% chance of below normal activity. Despite fewer expected storms, officials stress that even one major hurricane can cause significant damage, urging coastal residents to prepare emergency plans and supplies. And in other news, Strictly Come Dancing announced new hosts. The BBC has confirmed new hosts for the upcoming series of Strictly Come Dancing, sparking excitement among fans of the popular dance competition. The announcement brings fresh interest to the long-running show, known for its celebrity professional pairings and festive atmosphere. Entertainment insiders anticipate the new lineup will deliver memorable performances and light-hearted moments as contestants train for the iconic ballroom floor. This was the news brought to you by Pure247NewsHub.com.
2: Wherever, whenever, we'll be here for you.

Well, that was Lecrae to kick off the late lunch here on Pure 24/7 Radio. Thank you, Dan Rouse, for Pure Brunch. We did a bit of a swap there. I did Tuesday and Dan just did Friday. Jojo here, not Nathan, because Nathan is well on his way to Cliff Fest. A very, very exciting. What an amazing weather they're going to have. The sun is shining and it's going to be quite warm. So safe travels, guys. We've got it covered here on the late lunch. And a great show coming up. We'll keep our learning curve going because that's what Nathan does around about 12:30. He does a post pre-millennium song. I love that, really love that. So that's coming up before one. And I don't know quite what's going to happen after 2:00. That's the exciting part of this show. Well, normally it's, let me get this right way around, Decades Disco. And I love that. And it starts with the 70s. So I will have to tell you about the fact that I do the 70s show on Tuesday, 7 till 9. But the Pure team are at Cliff Fest and they are going to go live and do online on out and about or online. What am I trying to say? Anyway, it's out and about live at Cliff Fest. So, so exciting. So you've got Andy B, you've got Stephen D, and you've got Nathan Thomas out there. And but I don't know when they're going to take over the airwaves. We reckon 2-ish. We just don't know. So it's very, very exciting. All to play for. So just keep tuned and the excitement will build. Well, my excitement's building. So come on, join me in this excitement.

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1: I don't know what the weather's like where you are. Here it's very warm, but I still have my lovely piping hot cup of coffee with me. And don't tell Andy B. Andy B does the Get Your Home show. He's just on his way to Cliff Fest, but don't tell him I've just taken some of his biscuits like he likes to have with his coffee because I couldn't find anything. You know, when you look around the cupboards, we often do that. Some, you know, just look in the cupboards, you know, just hoping that something magical would jump out. You know, I don't even know what I'm looking for half the time. And even if it was there, I wouldn't know that's what I wanted. And the cupboards can be quite full, or, you know, it's getting towards the end and we need to go shopping. It doesn't matter. You just still look around. I don't know, with some sort of inspiration. I do that in the shops as well. You look around thinking, I'm going to be inspired. Any minute now, something's going to jump out at me and I'll go, yeah, that's what I fancy. That's what I want to do. Yeah. So anyway, I'm very happy with my very hot drink on this very hot day. I hope you are doing well. We've got a great show. It's late lunch. It's already 12:15. And things are swinging. I can't believe it's Friday. I was looking forward to it on Monday, but now it's here. It's like, oh, well, you know, I don't know. I'm not, I don't know if I'm quite ready yet. I hope you've got a great weekend planned. You see, last week I was doing Pure Brunch, and I kind of have a Friday feel to it. So I'm not sure what to do. I'm covering for Nathan. So I can still give this, the late lunch, a kind of Friday feel, can't I? So yeah, coming up very soon, I've got a learning curve. Now, I remembered that that's what Nathan does around about 12:30. And so I was racking my brains thinking, oh no, I mean, surely every day is a learning day, isn't it? Every day we learn something, every day. And I'm thinking, blank, you know, nothing, absolutely nothing. I was like, what is wrong with me? Every day I'm like thinking, right, you know, backtracking on what I've been doing. What did I do? I did that. And I found something. I'm so excited. I'm so, so excited about sharing this learning curve. And I think the idea of this with Nathan, if I'm not wrong, is it's about sharing it so that we can all learn together, or kind of go, oh yeah, I did that. Or, you know, I just think it's a good thing. I love it. I love it. So I'm going to do the learning curve, and I've got something really, really interesting to share with you. So stay tuned for that. Let's have a couple of pieces more music, shall we? We've got Shed 7 and Samantha Mumba. I just realised it's Shed 7 and Samantha Mumba, but not together. Two separate tunes. I'm going to play two tunes, you know. I'll just play the tunes, shall I?

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1: You know, I was just reflecting on what's been happening this week on Pure 24/7 Radio, and it's been amazing. Like this morning, as usual on a Friday, Stephen D was talking to Rural Missions, and it was actually there wasn't just Bob Goody this time. There was another person with him. All the information I had at my fingertips, and then it's just gone. I did actually hear that chat this morning. It's absolutely brilliant. It's all about the world of the country mission, and it was just amazing hearing. It was Stephanie and Bob, and they were just talking about their work, and networking was one of the key items that I heard. And then after that was Kingdom's Cause, the band. Lisa and Dan were chatting to Stephen D about their new music. So, and the music was played. It's just brilliant. That was great. That was just the wake-up call this morning. Here on the Late Lunch yesterday, the movie reviews as normal with Andy Godfrey. That was a lot of fun. Lots of good stuff going on in the cinema. And then Wednesday, so the day before that, was Roger Cook from Home for Good and Safe Families talking. It was just a lovely interview there, learning about, because there's been a focus on, it's Fortnite, was it? Fostering Fortnite. And so hearing about the life of fostering and all those good things, just amazing. It's been a great looking back on so many good things. Andy B had a talk to Paul Innes, chaplain in a prison. That was absolutely amazing. And on Monday, I'm trying to remember the name of the lady, Nan, she was on as well, talking about her life. It's just been an incredible week of people's stories, and so much going on. And of course, now it's not even over yet. It's only Friday, and we're going to have some great stuff coming from Cliff Fest. So I'm really looking forward to hearing from people there, from Stephen D, Nathan Thomas, and Andy B there, telling us all about it. You can check the socials out for some photos. It's a great place, the Peak District. Have you ever been there? It's so beautiful, absolutely beautiful. And of course, with this weather, it's just going to look absolutely wonderful. So looking forward to seeing the photos, because Nathan Thomas has got a real eye for photography, and he'll come back with some amazing photos. I know it. I'm a bit lost because it's not Pure Brunch. This is the Late Lunch. It's a bit later for me, but I do enjoy this time of the day as well. And I think one of the things that Nathan says is that we must make sure we have our lunch, because I failed to have my breakfast at the right time because we were just getting everybody ready and lots going on this morning. But I've had plenty to eat, but I'm going to make sure I have my lunch. I'm not quite sure how, but I will do that. We'll talk about that a bit more, but we're coming up very close to my learning curve, so looking forward to that.

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4: It is indeed. It's Jojo here stepping in for Nathan Thomas, who is on his way to the Cliff Festival in the Peak District. So that's Nathan Thomas, Andy B and Stephen D. They're going to be there for Pure 24/7 Radio. And we'll hopefully hear from them very soon. About two-ish, we are expecting them to go live out there and be interviewing people and talking to people and just having a whale of a time, hopefully, although staying cool because it's quite warm and they are outside, although I think undercover. So looking forward to that, but for now I am here until I'm no longer needed and we pass on to Andy B and the team. But this is the late lunch, so covering for Nathan in about this time. Nathan provides us with a learning curve, which I absolutely love. Absolutely fantastic, inspired idea. And so I've come up with something. So this is what happened to me. So I may have mentioned this, and I have mentioned it. I know I've mentioned it. I've mentioned it on Family Focus. I've mentioned it on Pure Brunch. Probably even mentioned it on the 70s show, actually. That I'm writing now in the magazine Pure Media, the magazine. If you want to get a copy, if you want to subscribe, puremediathemagazine.com. I'm very, very excited about this. I put a piece in for the May edition explaining my experience of watching The Passion for Jesus, Passion of Jesus, sorry, by the Withenshaw Group, the performance in Trafalgar Square. It was amazing. So I put a piece in and now I have my own column and I have my first column going out in June. And I wanted to talk about my learning curve with regard to that because I didn't really know. Well, as I knew how to write, I knew how to write stuff, but I didn't know what my writing process was exactly. And we were up against it for the June edition, I'll be honest, and it was sort of last minute, but I realized what I need to do. So I don't know whether you write on a regular basis, whether you have a column somewhere or, you know, I don't know what writing, whether you prefer to read or whether you do write stuff. But I understand that if you want to be a writer, if you want to write books and stuff like that, it's good to write on a regular basis, a few hundred words a day, keep that writing skill. Well, I hadn't written for a long time. And so I think my skill and my writing abilities were a bit rusty, so or slow, the cogs were turning. So I managed to produce something for last month, for May. But this is different. This is my own column. It's called Good News or Bad News. And it comes from Pure Brunch. That's a feature I do. And I take a random news item. Could be something that happened some time ago. It doesn't have to be in the main. And I take an article and I just, you know, I give the information about it, but I also share my thoughts and stuff. Perhaps go deeper. It depends. Anyway, I wrote a plan. I knew what I wanted to talk about, but, you know, it took me a long time because I'm a bit rusty, but I know what my process is. I need to sit somewhere quiet. I know some people like music, don't they? Music when they're working, or they like to sit in a particular place. And it's true, isn't it? I love hearing about authors, particularly well-known authors, what their process is. Where do they go to write? How do they get their inspiration? And mine is, I got to sit somewhere quiet. So I know that. So now I've set myself up with the pencils and the right notepad and stuff. Like, it has to be pencil and paper. I can't be doing a pen. It has to be pencil. Not that I rub it out or anything, because I just scribble it out, but pen feels permanent and pencil feels like it's the process. That's my process. I like to sit somewhere quiet and use a pencil and a paper to start writing. But before I even get to that point, I need to do my research and I like to go wide. So I'll look at the story, but I'll look around all the other areas.

the process and the tools I need. I kept going upstairs. Oh, I haven't got my pencil. Oh, I've gone upstairs. I haven't got my phone. Because I also like to have a thesaurus. I like to, oh, I need a word, but I, that's not quite the right word. So I need to have an access to synonyms or anonyms, you know, opposite words or similar words. So yeah, that's my process and I've learned a lot. And I'll probably keep learning as I write my next article. And maybe I'll be less rusty and it'll be more straightforward. But I know I need a lot more preparation time and I need quiet. I don't know about you. And maybe you're like that with other things. Maybe there's certain things, I don't know if you write songs or yeah, there's projects you do, maybe you need quiet or maybe you need music. Whatever it is, that's my learning curve. I hope that's been helpful for you. Bon Jovi next. She Don't Know Me.

So Nathan Thomas should be back next week, but of course we've got Bank Holiday Monday. Nathan will be back for the Tuesday 12 till 3 with more learning curves. Coming up still

Still, we'll have our millennium song. So we'll have a pre and post millennium song. And decade discos, always get those two mixed around. That's usually from 2 till 3. But hopefully the team at Pure 24/7 Radio will be coming live from Cliff Festival in the Peak District. This is a festival that's been going on for many, many years. We'll hear more and more about it over today and tomorrow. And looking forward to the people that they'll be talking to and just hearing that atmosphere and knowing what's going on. I love it when the team go out and about, and I'm very, very excited about it. As I say, the excitement is building. that's what's coming up. I might get started on some decade disco decades. Oh, which way around is it? But we sort of play for. I'm very, very excited. We've got great music here. Always your pure choice. Do you know, it's Friday. Have you got that Friday feeling? Are you ready for the weekend? We're going to have a bit of a heat wave, I believe, over the weekend. Well, it's already started. So do take care of yourself wherever you're going. Do take care of yourself. Oh, let's have this one. Sophie Ellis-Bextor, Move This Mountain.

Oh, that was one of the softer songs from Need to Breathe, Stones Under Rushing Water. I really like that. Yeah, I was just hearing that female voice and I was just wondering who it was. I was just looking that up. Somebody called Sarah Watkins from the band Nickel Creek. I didn't know that. But also, as I was reading it, Need to Breathe, they were, what did they do? The album, the one that one comes from, The Outsiders, ended up being noticed by Taylor Swift and the band opened for her on tour for a large number of shows. I didn't know that. There you go. Learn something new every day. But it was just bugging me who the voice was, because normally Need to Breathe is a male singer, isn't it? But there's a female voice there, Sarah Watkins. Okay, so I feel better. I now know. I must admit, Need to Breathe, I am a bit of a fangirl, a few of their albums. You're listening to Jojo here on The Late Lunch. Normally I'm on Pure Brunch a bit earlier, or I do an evening show, The 70s Show, or I do Sundays with Family Focus with Andy B. I did Pure Brunch Tuesday, Wednesday, Thursday this week, and because Dan's done Friday for me, we did a bit of a swap. I did his Tuesday, and here now. Oh, that's a long story, wasn't it? You know, how do you shorten the story? It's late lunch. Nathan is in the Peak District for Cliff Fest. I think they're just arriving. They'll be setting up, and I can't wait to hand over to them. I hope there won't be any technical problems. It's probably user error. My fault. I'm not the most technically minded. I'm fine, but computers just don't like me. Technology doesn't like me. I'm blaming completely on the equipment. We've still got a great show for you. Coming up after a couple of songs, we'll have the news, and then we'll have post and pre-millennium stuff, more chat, things that are coming up at the weekend, all very exciting. Let's have some Rebecca St. James and Lighthouse Family before we go into the news. Jojo here for The Late Lunch.

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1: From the Pure 247 News Hub, this is Jojo reporting. Ebola outbreak escalates in the Democratic Republic of Congo. Health authorities in the DRC are dealing with a rapidly expanding Ebola outbreak, now the country's 17th since 1976. Tensions flared when locals burned an Ebola treatment centre in Ituri province following a dispute over burial protocols, injuring staff and destroying tents. The Bundi Borgio strain has also appeared in Uganda, prompting travel restrictions from the US and regional border measures. International organizations, including the World Health Organization and Centers for Disease Control and Prevention, are assisting at containment efforts amid challenges from armed conflict and community distrust. Iran-US peace talks progress in Pakistan. US and Iranian negotiators concluded marathon talks in Islamabad, Pakistan, without reaching a final agreement to end hostilities. Vice President J.D. Vance described the sessions as intense, noting Iran rejected key US terms regarding its nuclear program and navigation in the Strait of Hormuz. While a fragile ceasefire holds, tensions persist with occasional clashes near vital shipping routes. Pakistan mediators facilitated the direct discussions, the first in decades, as both sides signalled openness to future rounds. UK police investigate further into the conduct of Andrew Mountbatten Windsor. British police continue their extended investigation into the former Prince Andrew, now known as Andrew Mountbatten Windsor, regarding allegations of misconduct in public office and potential links to past controversies. Detectives have interviewed protection officers and others. Buckingham Palace has maintained distance, emphasising the matter is with law enforcement. Hurricane season forecast released. The U.S. National Oceanic and Atmospheric Administration released its 2026 Atlantic hurricane season outlook, forecasting below normal activity. Experts predict 8 to 14 named storms, 3 to 6 hurricanes, and 1 to 3 major hurricanes between the 1st of June and the 30th of November. Influenced by transitioning La Nina conditions and wind shear patterns, the season carries a 55% chance of below normal activity. Despite fewer expected storms, officials stress that even one major hurricane can cause significant damage, urging coastal residents to prepare emergency plans and supplies. And in other news, Strictly Come Dancing announced new hosts. The BBC has confirmed new hosts for the upcoming series of Strictly Come Dancing, sparking excitement among fans of the popular dance competition. The announcement brings fresh interest to the long-running show, known for its celebrity professional pairings and festive atmosphere. Entertainment insiders anticipate the new lineup will deliver memorable performances and light-hearted moments as contestants train for the iconic ballroom floor. This was the news brought to you by Pure247NewsHub.com.
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1: Yes, you're listening to Pure 24/7 Radio. It's just gone 1 o'clock. It's Jojo here for the late lunch, stepping in for Nathan Thomas, who is now at Cliff College for Cliff Festival, a festival that's been going on for years on this, the May bank holiday weekend. And what a weekend it's going to be here in the United Kingdom. Very warm. Do you know what? I'm terrible for, I'm already hot and bothered. I mean, the heat wave hasn't really begun and I'm complaining. But then I do complain when it's cold as well. I'm one of these, I just can't get the right temperature. I'll take my jacket off, put it on. You know, you go through the weather where you're not sure what's happening. We've had some erratic weather recently, which has been really fun. Just nearly got caught in a hailstorm. And now it's just incredibly warm. But I'm not complaining. I'm not complaining because it's good to have good weather when you have festivals, isn't it? When you're outside, you don't want to get rained on. You don't want to get wet. Nobody wants to put a damper on these things. I really do hope Cliff Festival is good for many of the people are visiting and all of the people who are there, but particularly for Pure 24/7 Radio. Hello to Nathan Thomas, who normally does the late lunch, Stephen D, who does the wake up call, and Andy B, who does the Get Your Home Show. Now they are joining together to provide live radio from Cliff Festival from around 2-ish. When I say ish, you know what it's like when it's live. You know what it's like when you're setting stuff up. It always takes longer. There's always something that needs to be sorted. But I'm excited to hand over to them at some point very soon. Maybe in this hour, maybe in the second hour. But it doesn't matter because we've got great music. I'm here, Jojo here with you, keeping it all under control. the show must go on. And there's a great picture on socials of Nathan Thomas, Andy B and Stephen D. There, the Pure team are back on the road, making their way to Cliff College Fest 2026. You can catch them on the radio later today and tomorrow. So it's not just today, it's tomorrow as well. And if you plan to be there, please do say hello. Absolutely. Here's Prince with 1999.

What are you up to this weekend? Have you had a good week? Has everything gone well for you? Have you got everything sorted? Have you got that Friday feeling? And what are you getting up to this weekend? Because it's we're moving into a bank holiday weekend. I don't know if that means much to you, whether, you know, it's just the same as any weekend, and whether you're still working on Monday. I don't know. Well, just get in touch. What are your plans? Anything exciting happening? Hello at pure247radio.org. Something very exciting in Pure 24/7 Radio is that we are going to Cliff Fest. And so we'll have some reporting from there, interviews, all the excitement and the buzz. Something else that's going on, actually, is the Jesus March. That's on Saturday, the 23rd. It's the 22nd today, isn't it? So it's tomorrow from 2 till 5. I was just looking at that. It hasn't, I think there was a march some time ago, but they've brought it back. And this is just a celebration because, of course, on it's Pentecost weekend. So in the church diary, this is when the Holy Spirit came down upon the people, Jesus' disciples, and they all started speaking different languages. I love this. I love different languages. I'm a bit, you know, okay, so I'm a bit biased. I've learned different languages and I love different languages. You know the Eurovision Song Contest we have. And I was absolutely gutted when they were allowed to just, you know, it was well before my time, but the realization that entries could sing in any language. And I just loved hearing the different languages. It was just beautiful, just wonderful. So cultural, such a diverse experience. I love hearing different languages. We used to live in Cambridge and there was such a diversity of languages. It's brilliant. Or you go to London with all the tourists and it's just wonderful. Absolutely love different languages. And so this is a celebration of Pentecost when the Holy Spirit came down. And this is people who love Jesus. They're marching to share that love, that hope. There's some great songs they're having. One of them was just like, whoa, because it's like a program of what will be happening and it's got the route and everything. There's some pictures, I guess, from a previous one. So they're walking along Marble Arch, Piccadilly, Trafalgar Square. I was in Trafalgar Square recently. So exciting. Hadn't been to London for such a long time. So it's wonderful, isn't it? There's a celebration, something positive. I don't know whether they'll have that, I'm assuming so, but I can see like colourful flags, you know, like a celebrationary type flag, and balloons, and just but people wearing colourful stuff, because it is great to celebrate something good. And this is amazing. This is not just good. This is amazing what happened in the Bible. And so it looks like, yeah, there's a program. I was just looking for that, looking at the songs, and there was one particular song. I thought, oh, I love that one. So hope all goes well. And if you're heading down there, stay safe, stay. I don't know how much in the sun it's going to be. And I don't know. I think it's going to be quite warm, but I suppose it's the later in the day, which is good, but stay hydrated, look after yourselves. And I hope that has a really positive experience and helps people to feel, oh, invigorated and inspired and full of hope, because we need that, don't we? We totally need that. So very, very excited about that. So do you know what? I thought I would play a couple of songs about parties. Not difficult. You know, I do the word association game on a Friday, the Friday feeling pure brunch when I do it. And so I have a little bit of a game with myself or word association, and the songs link in. Well, I'm not doing that today, but instead, you know, there is a bit of a party going to be going on through the streets of London for the Jesus March. So let's have a couple of party songs, shall we? We've got LZ7, Party Time, and Vagabond Boys, We Like to Party.

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1: Jojo here on the late lunch covering for Nathan as the team are at Cliff Festival and hopefully taking over the airwaves very soon. I was playing a couple of party songs because, I mean, I suppose in a way, being at the Cliff Festival, that's a bit of a party, isn't it? But there is a Jesus March in London on Saturday from 2 till 5. And I was saying, oh, I've forgotten what the last song is, but And Can It Be, I believe, is part of the programme. That will be the end song, I think, according to their program on their website, the Jesus March website. And that is a song by Charles Wesley, written in the 1730s. How amazing is that to be singing that with gusto in the streets of London? Wow, I can't wait to hear from the reporting of that. I don't know what you're up to, and those songs are for you as well. If you've got a party to go to, or you are partying as we speak, I don't know, if you've got a birthday, anniversary, you're just enjoying the weather, enjoying life, celebrating life, whatever it is, those were a couple of party songs to get us in the mood. It's just about 20 past one here in the United Kingdom. Whatever time it is, wherever you are, whatever the weather, it doesn't matter. I'm glad you could join me. Otherwise I'd be on my own, wouldn't I? but I do enjoy being here. I know it's slightly later than my normal time. I'm normally on Pure Brunch from 10 till 12, but it's okay. I've had my lunch. I'm all right. I'm doing okay. And, I haven't got a coffee, but I think I sometimes have a coffee this late or a bit later, but I try to get them done and dusted by 12. But you know, it's one of those days where I've been up early helping the team to get themselves off to the festival. I might have another coffee. Decisions we have to make. Normally I come into the studio of an evening and I can't decide whether I want the light on or not because it's kind of light, but it's not. Sometimes that's like that during Pure Brunch. I didn't have one of those issues. It's nice and bright in here. No need for any lights on. Actually, I didn't have a problem. Oh, I'm sure I must have one. Not that I want one. But anyway, it's Jojo here. I'm excited. Why am I excited? Because the Pure team are at Cliff Festival and they're going to take over the airways with live broadcasting interviews, chats. We'll hear the atmosphere at Cliff Fest. I can't wait. I'm so excited. And I'm very, very excited about what we'll see on the social media in terms of photographs as well. So check that out. Stay tuned to Pure 24/7 Radio. It's an exciting day.

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1: Yes, you are listening to Pure 24/7 Radio. It's Jojo here for the late lunch. Have you had your lunch yet? I'm not nagging you. I'm just saying, have you? Because Nathan says it's one of the important meals of the day. We talk about the breakfast being the most important of the day of the meal, the meal of the day. But actually, Nathan, I think, actually says that, you know, lunch is important too. And I talk about 11Cs. Food is important. It's important to eat, isn't it? Keep up our strength. Keep us fueled for whatever we need to do today. I don't know what you're up to. I hope you've got that Friday feeling and looking forward to a bank holiday weekend in the UK. Sorry if you're not in, actually, when I say the UK, I mean England and Wales, because I don't think there is a bank holiday in Scotland. Anyway, whatever your weekend, I hope you've got some great plans coming up. And what was I going to say? We're going to have some announcements. We've got some great music still coming, and we're still very excited about the team taking over from Cliff Fest. So that's all to come.
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1: Yes, indeed. This is Pure 24/7 Radio. And it's, I was going to say Pure Brunch. It's not, it's late lunch. Well, I should know that because, you know, I can see the sun's up. We're well into the afternoon. And Jojo stepping in for Nathan Thomas because Nathan Thomas is at the Cliff Fest and we will be handing over to the team there, Pure 24/7 Radio. They've arrived. They've got their equipment, their stand up. It's all happening. It's all very exciting. Can you feel the excitement? I feel the excitement. Do you know what I'm going to do? This is Friday. So I had that Friday feeling. And usually on the Pure Brunch, well, I say usually, this is what I've been getting into over the last couple of weeks since I've been doing Pure Brunch Friday. I've been doing like word association and that's how I've chosen my songs. And I thought, no, I can't do it. I can't have a Friday without word association choosing of my songs. So I just had a little impromptu word association game with Peter. And he gave the word fall. And I gave the word down, and then we had floor. So there's a genuine word association game there. We can't

carried on with other words. But we're going to just do three songs, Fall, Down and Floor. So what have I come up with? What would you come up with? What songs would you have that have Fall, Down and Floor in? Well, we've got 12:24 with Fall Down. We've got Audio Adrenaline, Get Down. So one's for Fall, one's for Down, but they both have Down in them. And Floor, well, dance floor, it's got to be Evacuate the Dance Floor. Here you go. This is my impromptu word association song choice. I love it.

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1: Oh, fantastic. That was great music there. Actually, I just realised that I've been talking to Andy B and I can't hear anything. There we go.
2: Hello.
1: Hello. How you doing?
2: Well, we're set up.
1: Oh, fantastic. I've been getting so, so excited on air. And we have been just waiting for this moment. So Pure 24/7 Radio is at Cliff Festival. Is that right?
2: It is. Now, I was listening to Dan Rouse as we were driving across saying, well, we think we're about 2 o'clock-ish. Does 7 minutes to two count as 2 o'clock-ish? We're actually early.
1: I'm impressed. I wasn't sure what to say. So I was like giving it a ballpark figure and I was just going to keep going. But this is amazing. This is a record. It's before 2 o'clock.
2: I know, which is really cool. Well, we're not fully set up in the stand, but we are basically ready to go. So I think we were going to say we were taking over at 2.
1: Okay.
2: I think that's probably okay.
1: Can I do my Millennium thing then? Because, you know, I just want to keep everything going for Nathan.
2: What's that?
1: Well, he does this pre-Millennium and post-Millennium songs, and it's really cool.
2: Not like a theological thing.
1: Just songs. Oh.
2: No, that's fine. No, we're good to go. We're in a big marquee thing. We'll get some photos on the socials very, very shortly.
1: Fantastic.
2: Two people said, hello, Mr. B, which was fun because I had no clue who they were initially. But it's time and place. It's just always good fun. So I had no clue who they were. We've got a Camp from One Way. We've also got Kingdom Print here, Andy and Rachel. Andy came and spoke to me. I was like, I don't know who you are. I've never actually seen you. I've spoken loads on the phone, but this is the fun of meeting people. So yeah, it's good.
1: Brilliant. Excellent. I'll leave you to get on with it and
2: I'll play the next
1: song.
2: Yeah, we'll do a handover properly just after two, but I just wanted to say hello. We are here and we are good to go. Myself, Stephen D and Nathan Thomas.
1: Woohoo! Brilliant. Okay, so I'm going to crack on with this post and pre-millennium, but I've ran into a problem of timing, so I might have to jig some songs around. This is what Andy B does. He jigs things around. I'm going to play some Skillet because I was keen to play a song from Skillet, and then I'll see what time we've got for the next. This one is post-millennium.

So I was trying to keep everything under control here on the late lunch for Nathan. So he does the pre-millennial, so a song that's before year 2000. He does one afterwards. But we got chatting with Andy B, which is very, very exciting. So I'm going to just talk over slightly towards the end of Skillet Crossfire. That was the one post-millennium. I've done it the wrong way. I don't know if I've done it the wrong way around, but I did the post one first, the one after to year 2000. But next coming up, this is really cool, this song. A great song to take us out with and then into Andy B over at Cliff Festival. It's going to be Queen. That's the post... Is that the post-millennium? Yeah, that's right, isn't it? Yeah, because I did the pre... Do you know what? I'm getting myself confused. No, this is pre-millennium. Do you know what? Nathan's back next Tuesday. Don't worry about it. We will rock you. We'll have some news and then I will get across to speak to Andy and he's going to take over. Very exciting.

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1: From the Pure 247 News Hub, this is Jojo reporting. Ebola outbreak escalates in the Democratic Republic of Congo. Health authorities in the DRC are dealing with a rapidly expanding Ebola outbreak, now the country's 17th since 1976. Tensions flared when locals burned an Ebola treatment centre in Ituri province following a dispute over burial protocols, injuring staff and destroying tents. The Bundi Borgio strain has also appeared in Uganda, prompting travel restrictions from the US and regional border measures. International organizations, including the World Health Organization and Centers for Disease Control and Prevention, are assisting at containment efforts amid challenges from armed conflict and community distrust. Iran-US peace talks progress in Pakistan. US and Iranian negotiators concluded marathon talks in Islamabad, Pakistan, without reaching a final agreement to end hostilities. Vice President J.D. Vance described the sessions as intense, noting Iran rejected key US terms regarding its nuclear program and navigation in the Strait of Hormuz. While a fragile ceasefire holds, tensions persist with occasional clashes near vital shipping routes. Pakistan mediators facilitated the direct discussions, the first in decades, as both sides signalled openness to future rounds. UK police investigate further into the conduct of Andrew Mountbatten Windsor. British police continue their extended investigation into the former Prince Andrew, now known as Andrew Mountbatten Windsor, regarding allegations of misconduct in public office and potential links to past controversies. Detectives have interviewed protection officers and others. Buckingham Palace has maintained distance, emphasising the matter is with law enforcement. Hurricane season forecast released. The US National Oceanic and Atmospheric Administration released its 2026 Atlantic hurricane season outlook, forecasting below normal activity. Experts predict 8 to 14 named storms, 3 to 6 hurricanes, and 1 to 3 major hurricanes between the 1st of June and the 30th of November. Influenced by transitioning La Nina conditions and wind shear patterns, the season carries a 55% chance of below normal activity. Despite fewer expected storms, officials stress that even one major hurricane can cause significant damage, urging coastal residents to prepare emergency plans and supplies. And in other news, Strictly Come Dancing announced new hosts. The BBC has confirmed new hosts for the upcoming series of Strictly Come Dancing, sparking excitement among fans of the popular dance competition. The announcements brings fresh interest to the long-running show, known for its celebrity professional pairings and festive atmosphere. Entertainment insiders anticipate the new lineup will deliver memorable performances and light-hearted moments as contestants train for the iconic ballroom floor. This was the news brought to you by Pure247NewsHub.com.
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1: Yes, indeed. This is The Late Lunch with Jojo, and it is time to hand over to Andy B. Woohoo!
3: What, now?
1: Well, yeah. Weren't you going to? You're like on time and everything.
3: No, we are. It's fine. I was just joking.
1: Oh, were you?
3: Sorry, no. It's all good. We can assume control for now. It's fine.
1: Oh,
3: we've got Wi-Fi set up. We've got power sorted, which is always a benefit.
1: It's incredible. It's so quick. It's brilliant.
3: We are good at what we do.
1: Oh, well, yeah, of course.
3: Play
1: of course.
3: My own trumpet just for a minute, but we actually are quite good at what we do. Well, no. Oh, hang on.
1: Where's trumpet noise.
3: I have, but I've got my thing set up. There we go.
1: Brilliant. Absolutely brilliant.
3: There you are.
1: What a great
3: start.
1: See,
3: now we are quite good at this.
1: Oh,
3: we are. We genuinely are.
1: What a great start. Absolutely brilliant. Well, I'm so excited to hear all that's going to be happening at Clifffest.
3: I'll
1: leave it to you. Yes. Have a great time, people.
3: Thank you, Jojo. Now, we have chosen some songs as a team to get the stuff started for you from here at Clifffest, part of Cliff College. It's quite an old festival, as in it's been going for quite a long time. It's in the beautiful Peak District, which is stunning and glorious. The weather is going to be very, very warm. In fact, there's an amber heat warning coming out earlier, I saw. But none of that's going to stop us having some fun, because we are here, myself, Stephen D. Nathan T, and we will be bringing you live radio from on-site within the marquee thing. We'll also be bringing some interviews for whomever we can get to sit down and talk to me or whomever. But shall we start this properly? Because right here, right now, we are here, and we are here right

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1: This is Andy B from Cliff Fest. This is Cliff College Annual Festival. We were here 3 years ago for very different reasons, but today we are here because they've got a festival going on. You can hear some drumming in the background. I'm going to be handing over to Nathan in a moment, who joins me. This would normally be his show. Hello, Nathan.
2: Hello.
1: Now, you are on normally from 1:12 till 3, so you're going to carry on through till 4 o'clock.
2: Yeah.
1: And I'll then take over and the actual festival begins. What are you going to be doing while you're here? What are you looking forward to?
2: I'm looking forward to sort of telling people about what we do, being able to connect with people, because it's always good fun seeing people in person, getting the opportunity. It's because a lot of what we do is online, a lot of do is digital. So it's really nice to come to places in person now and then and just get to meet people. And hopefully talk to people about what we do with the radio, the magazines. It's nice to have them on display so we can show off all the wonderful covers from the last year or so, and also to tell people about Pure Men's Mag, because this is the first time it's been out and about in public, really.
1: It is, which is very exciting. I'm hoping your audio is coming through okay. I'm hoping for a little thumbs up from the office. Just been playing around with the levels. I think I'm way too loud as well. I need to change something. There we go. That's better. Let's try that. There we go. Oh, that's a bit better. We're a bit loud before.
2: Oh,
1: that's fine.
2: Too loud?
1: Well, I think we were. It looked like too loud. There we go. That's better.
2: Okay.
1: That's looking healthier now. Yes, so Nathan will be taking over for you till 4 o'clock. When all things have been the same, I should take over again for another show. We'll have Stephen D tonight, and we'll be here at Cliff Fest until they stop, really, for the day. So it's a four-day festival. Today is really set-up day. Main days are tomorrow and Sunday. Monday, part day like today. And on we go. Now, we've already had on this section, we've had Bat Boy Slim, we've had Meatloaf, we've had Funky Town, we've had a deliberate silence, which I accidentally left in, because I thought it'd be a good idea for you to have a little moment of reflection when I forgot to hit play. But it's fine. Hello.

That was Eurythmics and Aretha Franklin together with Sisters Are Doing It For Themselves. Just before that, Manic Monday by the Bangles. It's more of a Manic Friday today. We've had all kinds of things going on. Dan Rouse on Pure Brunch today, which is unusual, but good fun all the same. We enjoyed listening to him on the way here. Hello, I'm Nathan Thomas, coming to you live from Cliffest 2026. We're all set up basically, just finishing off the last bits and pieces for the stand, and looking forward to keeping you company over this next couple of hours. It's the latter part of the late lunch. Thank you to Jojo for covering the first couple of hours. I'll be with you till about 4 o'clock today, and looking forward to playing some great tunes and just chatting about what is going on here. You can probably hear some of the atmosphere already. People are warming up, people are getting prepped, and we ourselves are doing the same thing. So stick with us, and we'll keep you company all throughout the rest of this afternoon.

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Hello and welcome. I hope you're doing well today. It is Friday, 22nd of May, and it's about 20 minutes to 3 here in the UK. I've got a bit of quite a heat wave over this weekend, I believe. And Dan Rouse was mentioning that earlier on, how we've got a bank holiday Monday as well coming up, but not for everyone. As he frequently pointed out, I feel like he's a bit miffed by not having a bank holiday. But sorry, Dan, it can't always be for every single part of the UK. So I find this odd in a way, because like, why not? Why, if we're good at, you know, in England, why not in all of Scotland, and why parts of Scotland? But that's just the way it is, I'm afraid. Anyway, we are here for you all throughout this weekend. Monday will be a day off for us, but we are busy this next couple of days at Clipfest 2026. So do stick around for the great tunes and the atmosphere. We've got something from Texas coming your way next. It's Carnival Girl. Now, this is a bit like a carnival in the same way that you've got music, you've got food, you've got various people gathered together to celebrate and enjoy themselves in the sun. So here's Texas to get us in the mood for this event, Carnival Girl.

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Awesome one from the Ting Ting, Shut Up and Let Me Go. Good bit of attitude in that one. This is the Late Lunch Show on Pure 24/7 Radio. We've come basically to the end of where I would normally be on air to keep you company. It's almost 3 o'clock now, and we've got a couple more tunes on what is left of the Late Lunch Show. I'm going to be covering what would be the Schools Out show as well, so that should be good fun. I get to take over Peter's show for the day. Hopefully, that'll be okay. Can't make any promises, but, you know, it's my first time at the wheel of the Schools Out show, pretty much. Or, well, actually, I know I've done it once or twice before, but I don't do it very often. So, yeah, apologies in advance for that, but it's going to be good fun. And then from 4 p.m, we've got Andy B joining you for the Get You Home show as usual. And, of course, hopefully, all things being the same, we'll have various guests joining us throughout today and tomorrow as we sort of chat with them and, you know, just find out their perspectives on the whole event and what they're looking forward to, what they're enjoying, all the rest of it. So, yeah, that should be good fun. Right now, let's have some U2, shall we? We're going back away with this one from 2004, actually. Sorry, I see U2 song and I assumed it was older, but no, that's from 2004. Must be from the album How to Dismantle an Atomic Bomb, which is awesome. Really is cool. This is City of Blinding Lights.

My apologies for the silence there. That was the U2, City of Blinding Lights. And we've got one final song to take us up to the news now from Kylie Minogue and Robbie Williams. It's Kids. I'm Nathan Thomas, keeping you company till 4 o'clock today. And let's have this great track to take us up to the news, shall we?

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1: From the Pure 247 News Hub, this is Jojo reporting. Ebola outbreak escalates in the Democratic Republic of Congo. Health authorities in the DRC are dealing with a rapidly expanding Ebola outbreak, now the country's 17th since 1976. Tensions flared when locals burned an Ebola treatment centre in Ituri province following a dispute over burial protocols, injuring staff and destroying tents. The Bundi Borgio strain has also appeared in Uganda, prompting travel restrictions from the US and regional border measures. International organizations, including the World Health Organization and Centers for Disease Control and Prevention, are assisting at containment efforts amid challenges from armed conflict and community distrust. Iran-US peace talks progress in Pakistan. US and Iranian negotiators concluded marathon talks in Islamabad, Pakistan, without reaching a final agreement to end hostilities. Vice President J.D. Vance described the sessions as intense, noting Iran rejected key US terms regarding its nuclear program and navigation in the Strait of Hormuz. While a fragile ceasefire holds, tensions persist with occasional clashes near vital shipping routes. Pakistan mediators facilitated the direct discussions, the first in decades, as both sides signalled openness to future rounds. UK police investigate further into the conduct of Andrew Mountbatten Windsor. British police continue their extended investigation into the former Prince Andrew, now known as Andrew Mountbatten Windsor, regarding allegations of misconduct in public office and potential links to past controversies. Detectives have interviewed protection officers and others. Buckingham Palace has maintained distance, emphasising the matter is with law enforcement. Hurricane season forecast released. The US National Oceanic and Atmospheric Administration released its 2026 Atlantic hurricane season outlook, forecasting below normal activity. Experts predict 8 to 14 named storms, 3 to 6 hurricanes, and 1 to 3 major hurricanes between the 1st of June and the 30th of November. Influenced by transitioning La Nina conditions and wind shear patterns, the season carries a 55% chance of below normal activity. Despite fewer expected storms, officials stress that even one major hurricane can cause significant damage, urging coastal residents to prepare emergency plans and supplies. And in other news, Strictly Come Dancing announced new hosts. The BBC has confirmed new hosts for the upcoming series of Strictly Come Dancing, sparking excitement among fans of the popular dance competition. The announcement brings fresh interest to the long-running show, known for its celebrity professional pairings and festive atmosphere. Entertainment insiders anticipate the new lineup will deliver memorable performances and light-hearted moments as contestants train for the iconic ballroom floor. This was the news brought to you by Pure247NewsHub.com.
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XTC. Sergeant Rock is going to help me on Pure 24/7 Radio today. It's Friday, and it's wonderful to be here with you today. I'm Nathan Thomas, covering on the School's Out show today. A bit different, the schedule for this next couple of days, because we are out and about. We are on location at CliffFest 2026, and it's a glorious day. It's very warm indeed, and so yeah, if you are having the same, I hope you're keeping well hydrated. Always important to keep that, keep your fluids up. Stephen D and myself were, well, we talked about this at length on a recent endurance show, because, you know, when you're dehydrated, everything becomes and seems so much harder, doesn't it? So yeah, I'm keeping my fluids up here, and I'm looking forward to this whole event. We're still sort of in the warm-up stage, the setup stage. You can hear some of the team practicing their musical sets, which is great. And we're going to be here doing radio and manning the stand for Friday and tomorrow. So, yeah, brilliant fun. We've got some great music to keep you company, as always. Always keeping you company and bringing you some great tunes. Up next is a real happy one, which I love, from The Vamps. It's a cover of an older song. I forget who originally did this, but it's a cover of Oh Cecilia

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0: Beautiful bit of Celtic folk from the amazing Martin Joseph there. Have an angel walk with her. This is the School's Out show, as it normally would be, but as you can probably tell, it's not Peter here. No, it's Nathan Thomas coming to you live from Clifffest. I'm on location at the event and looking forward to it. We are here with you throughout today and tomorrow, and hopefully from 4 o'clock onward, you'll have Andy B and some guests joining him to chat about their perspective on the event. We'll find out about people who I don't know, hopefully some of the people who are in charge of this event and some of the other people here. We're seeing a bunch of other exhibitors, so that should be good fun. Hopefully chat with them. But again, it's going to be good fun, and just stick around. We don't know what's going to happen, so you'll get the same kind of thrill of the surprise as we do. But we are going to be keeping you company with great music and chat throughout today and tomorrow, so do stay tuned. Next up, let's have some announcements, and then we'll jump onto a song from Governor B.
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broken by Governor B and featuring the voice of Ellie Limebear. Ellie Limebear, wonderful singer. We actually, I think she's the one that we saw at the Step Forward Awards last November, actually. She won one of the awards, which is awesome. New album has been out for a little while. So, busy. Anyway, coming up next, we've got a song from Erasure. I'm going to dedicate this one to Jojo and just the team at home as a whole, back at the office, back at the ranch, as it were, keeping things together, making sure that we have the peace of mind to be out and about for some live radio. So thank you to you, Peter. Thank you to you, Jojo. And here is a song for you. After this one could be for Jojo, right? Because I know she likes this band. And then after that, I thought we could have one from Status Quo, because I know Peter likes that band. So they're coming your way in just a sec. First up, it's Erasure, Star. Because that is what you are.

Status quo there. I didn't mean it. But I actually really did mean what I said before those last couple of songs. We had Erasure with Star and we had Status Quo, both dedicated to and to JoJo and also to Peace. They were back at the ranch, back at the studio and the offices, just keeping everything together and giving us, as I say, the peace of mind to be here and confidently bring you radio live from Clifffest 2026. Now, hopefully, Andy B will be joining you after 4 o'clock. I'm here with you for the next little while. And we have got a few more great bits of music coming your way.

including some Levelers next. This one I really liked from them. It's a bit longer, almost 5 minutes long, but you know what? I miss some of those longer songs, don't you? Sometimes the new songs are very short. It's not often you get longer songs. I think because it's just the way things have developed. Generally speaking, shorter means more radio friendly. But hey, who says that radio friendly means it has to be short?

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Christina Aguilera there, here to stay. We are here to stay for a little bit longer on Pure 24/7 Radio. I'm not sure precisely how long we'll be broadcasting from the Clifffest 2026 today specifically, but I know it'll be for a while, so stick around. We've got some great tunes and chat coming your way. Now, I played a couple of songs a minute ago dedicated to the team back home. So we had one for Peter, Status Quo, I know he likes that band, and one for Jojo from Erasure. And I'm going to play one now, which I thought to myself, you know, I often play songs dedicated to other people, but what about me? Because I've been working hard. So I thought I'd play a song that I particularly enjoy, and I hope you'll enjoy it too. It's Calvin Harris and Ellie Goulding with this cracking dance track. This is our penultimate track for this hour.

0: Oh, I love that one from Carolyn Harris and Ellie Goulding. This is the Late Lunch... No, this is the School's Out show, actually, on Pure 24/7 Radio. Nathan Thomas here. I've been keeping you company for the last little while, and I'm going to hand over now to Stephen. Hello, Stephen.
1: Hello, it's good to be here. Yeah, we're at the festival. I must admit, it is really rather warm.
0: It is a bit, yeah.
1: It's a shock to the system. I mean, it was only a couple of days ago I was complaining on the radio about how cold it was for May.
0: You're complaining... Now you're complaining it's too warm.
1: Yeah, it's too hot. Yeah. I mean, I'm British. It's just
0: what
1: we do.
0: Is there ever like a perfect middle ground, any point where we don't have a reason to complain, do you think?
1: Maybe one day of the year, possibly. But
0: one day of the year.
1: I think at that point you'd be complaining about the lack of anything to talk about from the weather.
0: Yeah, gosh, such boring weather. It's exactly what I wanted. Oh, honestly.
1: Yeah.
0: Anyway, so you're going to be keeping us company over the next...
1: So the thing is, because we're on site live radio, it's a little bit different from the usual schedule, so we don't necessarily have the usual shows, but you've got presenters keeping you company live on location, as you put it, on location. That sounds so very professional.
0: It does sound professional, doesn't it? Well, I've got a perfect song, I think, to get you set up. Eye of the Tiger by Survivor. This is going to take us up to the news, and after that you'll be with us and you'll be bringing your own little kind of flavour of on-site, on-location radio.
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0: Indeed. So let's have this one, finish off this one to take us up to the news. Eye of the Tiger. This is taking us up to the end of this hour, and then you've got Stephen D coming up next.

0: From the Pure 247 News Hub, this is Jojo reporting. Ebola outbreak escalates in the Democratic Republic of Congo. Health authorities in the DRC are dealing with a rapidly expanding Ebola outbreak, now the country's 17th since 1976. Tensions flared when locals burned an Ebola treatment centre in Ituri province following a dispute over burial protocols, injuring staff and destroying tents. The Bundi Borgio strain has also appeared in Uganda, prompting travel restrictions from the US and regional border measures. International organizations, including the World Health Organization and Centers for Disease Control and Prevention, are assisting at containment efforts amid challenges from armed conflict and community distrust. Iran-US peace talks progress in Pakistan. US and Iranian negotiators concluded marathon talks in Islamabad, Pakistan, without reaching a final agreement to end hostilities. Vice President J.D. Vance described the sessions as intense, noting Iran rejected key US terms regarding its nuclear program and navigation in the Strait of Hormuz. While a fragile ceasefire holds, tensions persist with occasional clashes near vital shipping routes. Pakistan mediators facilitated the direct discussions, the first in decades, as both sides signalled openness to future rounds. UK police investigate further into the conduct of Andrew Mountbatten Windsor. British police continue their extended investigation into the former Prince Andrew, now known as Andrew Mountbatten Windsor, regarding allegations of misconduct in public office and potential links to past controversies. Detectives have interviewed protection officers and others. Buckingham Palace has maintained distance, emphasising the matter is with law enforcement. Hurricane season forecast released. The US National Oceanic and Atmospheric Administration released its 2026 Atlantic hurricane season outlook, forecasting below normal activity. Experts predict 8 to 14 named storms, 3 to 6 hurricanes, and 1 to 3 major hurricanes between the 1st of June and the 30th of November. Influenced by transitioning La Nina conditions and wind shear patterns, the season carries a 55% chance of below normal activity. Despite fewer expected storms, officials stress that even one major hurricane can cause significant damage, urging coastal residents to prepare emergency plans and supplies. And in other news, Strictly Come Dancing announced new hosts. The BBC has confirmed new hosts for the upcoming series of Strictly Come Dancing, sparking excitement among fans of the popular dance competition. The announcements brings fresh interest to the long-running show, known for its celebrity professional pairings and festive atmosphere. Entertainment insiders anticipate the new line will deliver memorable performances and light-hearted moments as contestants train for the iconic ballroom floor. This was the news brought to you by Pure247NewsHub.com.
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I mentioned this on this morning's wake-up call, which was a really good fun show. So this morning, Char was telling you, giving you a little bit of a heads up what was coming up today, and I mentioned that we would be doing live radio, and here we are doing live radio on-site from Cliff Fest. I mentioned to Nathan Thomas, as he was just handing over to me a moment ago, how it is rather warm, definitely rather warm, and it's a real shock to the system. So I'm drinking, keeping my fluids up, as I recommend everyone do, especially if you're here in the UK. Yeah, it's a hot day, so keeping up fluids, making sure you're wearing a hat and a sun cream and all that kind of stuff, especially if you're at a festival, which is what I'm doing. Well, actually, I haven't got any sun cream on, but I'm in the shade, so that's all right. And we've got tons of great music for you, as always. Andy will be with us soon, and we're just bringing you live radio on site, which is a little bit different. It gives you a little bit of a different flavor of radio, which is really, really rather cool. And in amongst it all, we do have the usual mix of really cool music. I think this is rather perfect for such a hot, sunny day. The Power of Love by Huey Lewis and the News. It just feels like a summer song.

Such a happy song there. Huey Lewis and the News. Huey Lewis and the News, The Power of Love. I always think of that as coming from the soundtrack to Back to the Future. I'm pretty sure it's the first one. And it's a brilliant film and it's got a great soundtrack, including the song that you just heard. Now we're bringing you on location, live radio from Cliff Fest, which is really cool. It is hot, and I mentioned that, and I was just looking at what causes a heat wave, and it's a bit complicated. I'm completely thrown by it. I thought a heat wave was just simply when it got hot, but there's a few more moving parts to it. It's not actually classed a heat wave unless it's been above a certain threshold of temperature for that certain type of year for 3 days. So heat wave's way more complicated than I thought. I'm pretty sure I'd class this as a heat wave, but it may be more complicated than I had previously thought. May get into that if I'm able to unpick and unravel this in the next sort of half an hour or so. But in the meantime, more brilliant music coming your way, including a very happy song from Rend Collective. It seems sort of fitting for this kind of music when you're at a festival. So here's Rend Collective, Build Your Kingdom Here.

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bit of Queen there, and before that we heard Rand Collective, some brilliant music here on Pure 24/7 Radio as we broadcast to you on location from Clifffest, which is really cool. Now I was just talking earlier on about heat waves and how it turned out to be a lot more complicated than I had previously thought. So in order for something to be classed as a heat wave, you'd have to have three consecutive days of the temperature being so high, but also there's a set temperature, right? So this is based on county. County is different in the UK, for the very least. So for Scotland and Wales, it's 25 degrees. So you'd need above 25 degrees 3 days in a row or more in order for it to be classed as a heat wave. In like the London area, it has to be above 28 degrees for it to be considered a heat wave. So you could be in London 26 degrees for a day or two. It wouldn't be considered a heat wave, according to what I'm reading from a fairly reputable source. I think this is legit information, but it's completely thrown me because I had thought, you know, heat wave, it's just when it's hot, but it's a bit more complicated than that. How they actually classify a heat wave as opposed to it just being warm is a very different thing. I suspect what we're experiencing here in the UK is a heat wave, because it's going to be a few days of heat, and it's very, very hot. It's above 25 degrees in certain parts of the UK. So I'm thinking it must be above 25 in Scotland and Wales. I suppose it can be 25 in order to be classed as a heat wave. It's got to meet that threshold and or be above it. So there you go. There's heat waves. I didn't know all that. It's completely new information to me. I just thought heat wave was when it gets hot. It's a bit more to it than that, apparently.

was Blur with Park Life. Seems like the perfect kind of festival music, upbeat, energetic, happy, that kind of thing. Before that song, I was just talking about the science behind heatwaves. Well, I can't exactly call it the science behind heatwaves. More the technicalities for how they class a heatwave, which was interesting stuff. And we've got more brilliant music coming your way as we continue to broadcast to you on location from Cliff Fest. You can hear probably the background noise as we are at a festival, which makes for interesting radio, definitely. Absolutely.

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where it is. Anyway, that was Michael Jackson, Wanna Be Starting Something. Didn't mean to go that deep, but there we are. You're listening to Pure 24/7 Radio, and this is me, Stephen D, here to keep you company as we are broadcasting to you on location, my new favorite phrase, on location from Cliff Fest, which has been really cool. It is hot. I've mentioned that a few times. I'll see if I can't go a few links without mentioning how hot it is, but it's just such a shock to the system. I mean, this month of May here in the UK, it's been pretty cool. I'm seeing some rather cold days, in fact. We were really shocked by it. And see it be getting so hot now as we come towards the end of the month. It's a shock to the system. So I'll try not to talk too much about how hot it is, but I mean, it's probably what everyone's talking about in the UK right now. It's hot.

So we are still on location. Pure 24/7 Radio is at Cliff Fest, bringing you some interesting radio. It's a little bit different. You can hear a little bit of background noise. I have to admit, it's quite quiet for this time of day, 4 o'clock, but I think it's the weather. No one's in a rush at this kind of temperature. Even though it's not yet technically classed as a heat wave, if my information is correct, I think it needs to be 3 days before it's a heat wave. So it's hot, but it's not yet classed as a heat wave, if I'm getting that right. Interesting stuff we talked about so far on this hour of Pure 24/7 Radio. We've got a few more interesting songs left this hour. I say interesting, brilliant is rather a better word. David Bowie, Let's Dance, Magnum, Just Like an Arrow, The Clash we've got coming your way, and we also have Vanessa Carlton with Prince.

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That was The Clash, Rock the Casbah, here on Pure 24/7 Radio. I love that song. I love the story behind it as well. It's quite a story, which I think we have talked about before. It's just brilliant, brilliant. Brilliant song. Anyway, before that, we heard a bit of Vanessa Carlton with Prince. I promise you some brilliant songs. We also have David Bowie and Magnum coming your way before the end of this hour. And I've mentioned this a few times, but we are on location from Clifffest, bringing you the radio live with some background noise, which I imagine you can hear from festival kind of stuff. I can see bunting, and there's a big, what do you call it? Like marquee, you know, like a big tent. Thing is one of those, which is what we're in currently. So we're in the shade, in the cooler area, as it were. It's not really cool, but it's cooler, as it were. Anyway, let's move on to some more music. This next one's from Magnum. This is a good one.

I always think of that song as being kind of like a nighttime driving song. I don't know why. Magnum, Just Like an Arrow. Either way, it's a brilliant song, whether you play it during the day or during the night. We've got one more song left of this hour of radio. So coming up to the 5 o'clock hourly news, we've got David Bowie taking us into that. And we are here on site, on location. I forgot to mention, actually, kind of the journey in was pretty cool. So this is actually in the Peak District, and it is rather spectacular landscapes and rather steep hills. So interesting stuff for driving, which, yeah, it's interesting. A little bit freaky now and then if you're going down a really steep hill or up a really steep hill as well. Must get the gears correct when you're driving and stuff like that. But yeah, it's beautiful landscapes around the Peak District. So that's really cool. Coming in to Clifffest today. And yeah, it's been really cool so far. It is hot, as I have mentioned. I did a pretty good job. Two links in a row without mentioning the heat wave. I think I've done a pretty good job. And I'll see if I can't continue that streak by not talking about the heat wave. But anyway, David Bowie, Let's Dance, taking us up into the 5 o'clock hourly news.

0: From the Pure 247 News Hub, this is Jojo reporting. Ebola outbreak escalates in the Democratic Republic of Congo. Health authorities in the DRC are dealing with a rapidly expanding Ebola outbreak, now the country's 17th since 1976. Tensions flared when locals burned an Ebola treatment centre in Ituri province following a dispute over burial protocols, injuring staff and destroying tents. The Bundi Borgio strain has also appeared in Uganda, prompting travel restrictions from the US and regional border measures. International organisations, including the World Health Organization and Centers for Disease Control and Prevention, are assisting at containment efforts amid challenges from armed conflict and community distrust. Iran-US peace talks progress in Pakistan. US and Iranian negotiators concluded marathon talks in Islamabad, Pakistan, without reaching a final agreement to end hostilities. Vice President J.D. Vance described the sessions as intense, noting Iran rejected key US terms regarding its nuclear program and navigation in the Strait of Hormuz. While a fragile ceasefire holds, tensions persist with occasional clashes near vital shipping routes. Pakistan mediators facilitated the direct discussions, the first in decades, as both sides signalled openness to future rounds. UK police investigate further into the conduct of Andrew Mountbatten Windsor. British police continue their extended investigation into the former Prince Andrew, now known as Andrew Mountbatten Windsor, regarding allegations of misconduct in public office and potential links to past controversies. Detectives have interviewed protection officers and others. Buckingham Palace has maintained distance, emphasising the matter is with law enforcement. Hurricane season forecast released. The US National Oceanic and Atmospheric Administration released its 2026 Atlantic hurricane season outlook, forecasting below normal activity. Experts predict 8 to 14 named storms, 3 to 6 hurricanes, and 1 to 3 major hurricanes between the 1st of June and the 30th of November. Influenced by transitioning La Nina conditions and wind shear patterns, the season carries a 55% chance of below normal activity. Despite fewer expected storms, officials stress that even one major hurricane can cause significant damage, urging coastal residents to prepare emergency plans and supplies. And in other news, Strictly Come Dancing announced new hosts. The BBC has confirmed new hosts for the upcoming series of Strictly Come Dancing, sparking excitement among fans of the popular dance competition. The announcements brings fresh interest to the long-running show, known for its celebrity professional pairings and festive atmosphere. Entertainment insiders anticipate the new line will deliver memorable performances and light-hearted moments as contestants train for the iconic ballroom floor. This was the news brought to you by Pure247NewsHub.com.
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1: Yes, we are.
0: And I'm joined by Andy B.
2: Hello.
0: So you're going to be taking over the radio?
2: Yeah, doing some radio 3-7. Interviews probably tomorrow, unless we can find some people who are willing today.
0: Some willing victims.
2: Yes, but it's still a bit early, you see, because people are still arriving.
0: Yeah.
2: We're on five, it's 5:10, so realistically, people are finishing work, getting the cars packed, coming out to the festival, getting the tent set up. There's a big thing happening at 7, so I think most people are just focused on arriving, tent, food, find out where everything is. So tomorrow will probably be lots of interviews, but we'll see what we can do. You're about to go and head off now and see if you're going to cost some people unwillingly.
0: Yes. So yeah, we'll be doing that, arranging stuff for tomorrow. But yeah, Andy B will be taking over from now.

Avril Lavigne there with Complicated. This is Andy B. Hello, how are you doing? How's your day working for you today? Now, we are here at Cliff Fest, part of Cliff College. It's an annual festival which they do every single year, hence the word annual. So we'll be here today and tomorrow, basically chatting to whoever's here doing our usual live radio. Now, and probably today, not very many interviews because people are still arriving on site. We got set up quite early, quite quickly, and it was all nice and fine, but there may be others who are arriving still. So what we're going to do is enjoy the music, enjoy sitting here. It's quite warm. We'll tell you what we can see around us. You can hear some noise in the background. The stuff are getting set up for the main event tonight. But the main event for you right now

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1: Now, we have been enjoying the music of Ilana Morissette, Avril Lavigne, Redbone, Toby Mac, and we've got the wonder stuff, Cheryl Crow and Alicia Dixon, coming up in just a moment. Now, we will probably be doing interviews tomorrow. Stephen is seeing who might want to talk to us today. But as I said before, most people are arriving right now, so that's less likely. But you can still enjoy us. But here's the thing. I can now get the email on my phone in front of me, which means the Showstopper Challenger. The Showstopper Challenge, everybody, it's back on.

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1: Now, when I was handing over from Stephen, he says, oh, did you know if you click this button on the software and then you drag it really oddly over to this place where it's not supposed to be, that it does this really, really weird thing that it's not supposed to, and then it doesn't work very well. Well, there you go. There's Stephen's brain. Me, I just like it to work as it's meant to.

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ABBA there on the Get You Home show on a Friday. That was the late lunch with Nathan Thomas, and then then Stephen D turned up for schools out for a couple of hours. So hey, look, it's on the road, we're live, we're out and about at a festival, and we're doing some lot of radio, which is good fun. Loads of people here, and it's great. I'm starting to see the old sort of person mooching about, which is always good. Now, it's quite a warm day. I don't know where you are in the world. We're here in sort of northern middle England, I guess. It's quite a warm day. But for you, if you like the film Frozen and you fancy something cooling, this is for you.

Elsa? Please, I know you're in there. People are asking where you've been.

Now, I have actually managed to get 3 for 3 set up for you. Just after 6 as normal, we'll be having 3 for 3 after 6, 3 songs in a row, back-to-back, uninterrupted. That's going to be coming just after 6 o'clock. We don't have national days and birthdays. Instead, just more music and us having a bit of what a pleasant time in a tent in the Peak District.

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1: Yes, indeed. 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You can email us now and we can say hello. I managed to get 3 for 3, which I was saying a few moments ago. 3 for 3 after 6 will be here. I've gone for the letter K. I've gone for pop. That's what's coming up after 6. And more great tunes, really. Peter now is going to be stepping in for the weekend wind down from 7 till 9. Tomorrow morning on The Breakfast Show, of course, you've got Mr. Andy Brown, Wake Up at the Weekend. So lots more coming your way. A very different mix of stuff tomorrow. But hey, these live gigs, they're quite exciting for us. We get to come out and meet people, say hello to them. They get to say hello to us. It's what we love to do, really.

That was, of course, Blondie hanging on the telephone. And I'm hanging on to a telephone. And if you do want to email us, you can get in touch that way. Don't bother with the socials. We're not going to see it. And don't use WhatsApp. We won't see that either. Not today. But if you want to get in touch with us, you can use the email hello@pure247radio.org.

This is Andy Me. That was Ruby. Kaiser Chiefs. We've got a little bit of YouTube coming your way just now. And we will be moving on to 3 for 3 after 6, just after the 6 o'clock news. I've got you a nice little setup here. We've got Kim Wilde, Katy Perry, Kaylee Settle, Hila Settle. That'll be coming as 3 for 3 after 6, after the news, after this lush, beautiful tune by YouTube.

0: From the Pure 247 News Hub, this is Jojo reporting. Ebola outbreak escalates in the Democratic Republic of Congo. Health authorities in the DRC are dealing with a rapidly expanding Ebola outbreak, now the country's 17th since 1976. Tensions flared when locals burned an Ebola treatment centre in Ituri province following a dispute over burial protocols, injuring staff and destroying tents. The Bundi Borgio strain has also appeared in Uganda, prompting travel restrictions from the US and regional border measures. International organisations, including the World Health Organization and Centers for Disease Control and Prevention, are assisting at containment efforts amid challenges from armed conflict and community distrust. Iran-US peace talks progress in Pakistan. US and Iranian negotiators concluded marathon talks in Islamabad, Pakistan, without reaching a final agreement to end hostilities. Vice President J.D. Vance described the sessions as intense, noting Iran rejected key US terms regarding its nuclear program and navigation in the Strait of Hormuz. While a fragile ceasefire holds, tensions persist with occasional clashes near vital shipping routes. Pakistan mediators facilitated the direct discussions, the first in decades, as both sides signalled openness to future rounds. UK police investigate further into the conduct of Andrew Mountbatten Windsor. British police continue their extended investigation into the former Prince Andrew, now known as Andrew Mountbatten Windsor, regarding allegations of misconduct in public office and potential links to past controversies. Detectives have interviewed protection officers and others. Buckingham Palace has maintained distance, emphasising the matter is with law enforcement. Hurricane season forecast released. The US National Oceanic and Atmospheric Administration released its 2026 Atlantic hurricane season outlook, forecasting below normal activity. Experts predict 8 to 14 named storms, 3 to 6 hurricanes, and 1 to 3 major hurricanes between the 1st of June and the 30th of November. Influenced by transitioning La Nina conditions and wind shear patterns, the season carries a 55% chance of below normal activity. Despite fewer expected storms, officials stress that even one major hurricane can cause significant damage, urging coastal residents to prepare emergency plans and supplies. And in other news, Strictly Come Dancing announced new hosts. The BBC has confirmed new hosts for the upcoming series of Strictly Come Dancing, sparking excitement among fans of the popular dance competition. The announcements brings fresh interest to the long-running show, known for its celebrity professional pairings and festive atmosphere. Entertainment insiders anticipate the new lineup will deliver memorable performances and light-hearted moments as contestants train for the iconic ballroom floor. This was the news brought to you by Pure247NewsHub.com.
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2: Now, we've got 3 for 3 coming your way in just a moment. Fleetwood Mac before that. We've also got a long song into the middle of the hour. Bit of Guns N' Roses for you from our long song category. Those are songs that are over 6 minutes in length, by the way. They don't ordinarily get played unless we physically drag them in, which I have done for you for a little treat. Now, after 5:30, we'll be moving into the last half an hour of the show will basically be a little bit interesting because Peter will take over from 7 p.m. tonight for the weekend wind down as normal. And then we will be handing over to him some point between 20 to 7 and 7 p.m. We're also going to get into that Gap the Showstopper challenge. If I can get open the right email, we might even be able to get the national days and birthdays up and running as well. We'll see.

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1: Thank you, Katie Mack, who you can, of course, enjoy every Monday from 10 till 12. And I almost feel like I want to do a little birthday thing, but it would not quite be not quite in fitting in keeping. So a year ago this day, we were at Christians Against Poverty office, the head office in Bradford, where we got to meet Katie Mack for the first time. Now, we didn't know who she was other than she was one of the amazing folk we got to spend some time with and chat with and interview at the CAP office. But we had a chat and I really enjoyed it. And we thought, you know, she's got a great voice. She's very good at, you know, transmitting a message through the microphone, which not everybody can do. And I just think she's got a real good gift here. So we had a chat and had a, when we finished, we got in touch and had a longer conversation. And I think she thought I was a little bit mad for asking her because she's quite a busy soul. However, she did have a bit of time to think about it, chat with the family, have a bit of a pray, and she joined the station. And I'm really, really so thrilled that she did, because she had something truly wonderful to the amazing family we've got here. And by the way, we'll be introducing a brand new member of that family on Wednesday next week. This is a new presenter. We've been talking to him for a little while, a good number of weeks, actually. So a couple of Fridays ago, he said, yes, he has a plan. And we said, yeah, that's fine. So we liked the idea. And we said, let's go for it. So that was really cool a couple of Fridays ago to have that positive. It was great. So we're going to be chatting to him. It is a he on Wednesday next week on my show. Stephen, where's he gone? Stephen, when am I chatting to the new presenter on my show? Because I've forgotten. When is it? 27th. So after four. So from 4 o'clock Wednesday next week, I'll be chatting to the new presenter and you can hear who they are. We'll be telling you what show they're going to be doing and all of that jazz. But let's move on now to the now with 3 for 3 after 6. I've managed to get it working for you. We've got three songs, all from the pop category, all starting with artists with the letter K. So in reverse order, we've got Keala Settle, we've got Katy Perry, and we've got Kim Wilde. It's 3 for 3 time here on the Get Your Home Show on Pure 24/7 Radio with me, your host, Andy B, Nathan Thomas, and Stephen D, live from Cliff Fest of Cliff College in the Peak District.

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1: Now, we've just had 3 for 3 after 6 here on Pure 24/7 Radio. You've enjoyed the tunefulness of Katie Mack. No, not as that. Well, yes, you probably did enjoy the cue. No, that was the jingle just beforehand. Hey, look, we're live. Just go with it. Kim Wilde, If I Can't Have You. We had Firework by Katy Perry. And we had Keala Settle with This Is Me. 3 Ks, 3 artists beginning with the letter K, all from the pop genre. Obviously, that last one also in the movie genre as well. As, by the way, was the one from Katy Perry, Firework, which is at the end of Madagascar. But moving on to Long Song, which is now, it's sort of embedded into my show just before 5:30 every day on the Get Your Home show, which is what we're doing now. We have a long song, something longer than 5 minutes, longer than 6 minutes. This one is nearly 9 minutes long. But here's the thing. Most radio stations wouldn't play it because it's too long and you can get, you know, 3, 4 songs in that gap. We don't care, mostly because we've got songs like this.

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0: Andy B here with the Get Your Home Show, only on Pure 24/7 Radio. And I have even, not only just have we actually got the email working, which is really cool at last, we've also got national days and birthdays coming up. And because I have not enough screens, I am joined by Mr. Nathan Thomas. Hello, Nathan.
1: Hello.
0: Now, you're here to help me because I'm going to go through the national days and the birthdays, but I can't pull up the facts that I normally would to sound like I'm interested and don't know what I'm talking about. So you get to do that bit for me. But before we get to that, national days. It's the national day for Sherlock Holmes.
1: Really?
0: Yeah.
1: I didn't know there was a day dedicated to him, but that makes sense because he's one of the most popular ever detectives, isn't he?
0: Yes, indeed. You see, you weren't looking hard enough. You need to look beneath the surface and dig deeper with your magnifying glass, and you would know it's the day to celebrate Sherlock Holmes. Maritime Day. Do you know what Maritime Day is?
1: Is it a focus on sea travel?
0: I'm guessing so. I haven't got a clue. Don't Fry Day, which is silly. Frying is good. Lard, bacon, best thing ever. Goth Day. Okay. We got Solitaire Day. But does that mean the little thing with the marbles or the card game?
1: Oh, yeah. There's lots of different kinds of solitaire.
0: Yes, there are. So it depends on your perspective of which one that is. I immediately go to the little card game. Because that's when I played on computers.
1: Yeah, it's good fun.
0: But also, my brain equally is thinking, well, is it the little marbles thing where you've got to get a marble over top of another marble that removes that one marble and you have to have one left, which I've never done.
1: Oh, that is good. I have got one only a few times.
0: I've never done that.
1: Oh.
0: Not ever. And then we've got Buy a Musical Instrument Day.
1: Okay.
0: Well, shouldn't that be paired up with Learn a Musical Instrument?
1: Well, maybe you already know how to play various instruments and you're just buying a new one.
0: Fair enough.
1: I don't know.
0: Perhaps. Moving on to birthdays, which we will do just after this by Le Crate with God Is Enough.

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1: Thank you, Mr. Andy Brown. He will be back with you, of course, in the morning from 7 through till 10 with the week, the Wake Up at the Weekend show, followed by myself, Nathan Thomas and Stephen D from Clifffest at Cliff College in the Peak District. Now, we've done national days. We're about to go through birthdays. We've got a few for you, which are of note. One of those is Katie Price, who turns 48 years old today. She's one of those people that I always think got famous for being famous, but not necessarily for having actually been talented at anything. That might be completely unfair, but that's my perception of the press that she gets. We've got Ginnifer Goodwin.
2: Yeah, Ginnifer Goodwin. I was just looking her up. I wondered why I knew the name. And it's probably because she voices Judy Hopps on the film Zootropolis, which
1: and
2: is
1: voices it oh so well.
2: I know it's one of my favorites, alongside Jason Bateman. Love the witty
1: Jason Bateman
2: banter in that.
1: The second Zootropolis, not so good. Yeah. The first one really good.
2: First one was exceptional. That's not all she's done though. But
1: Jason Bateman, she's good. Brilliant. We've got Novak Djokovic.
2: Yeah, Novak Djokovic. I believe
1: is that how you say it.
2: I think so. I'm
1: 39 years old today. Tennis.
2: So that's quite old in the tennis world, isn't it? Actually.
1: That's
2: not old generally, but yeah, he's quite a major tennis player. Number one in men's singles for a total record-breaking 428 weeks in a row.
1: I could have done that, but I didn't fancy it.
2: No,
1: I could beat him, but
2: if it was your hobby,
1: if I had a go at it, I'd probably beat him, but I wouldn't want to make him look silly, you see. So that's the thing.
2: Yeah.
1: So I don't want to do anything competitive. I'd make him all look foolish.
2: Quite a legend of the tennis world, it would seem.
1: Absolutely. Andy Beal, him. We've got Sean Gunn, 52.
2: Okay, Sean Gunn. Yes, I recognise that name because he's probably best known for his roles in the Marvel franchises of Guardians of the Galaxy. Plays Kraglin, which is a very funny character. Very similar to it, to be honest, to most of his characters, including the one he played in, most notably, Gilmore Girls.
1: Oh, that's Sean Gunn. Yes, I like the Gilmore Girls.
2: Yeah, who did he play? Kirk.
1: Yeah, he played Kirk.
2: So good.
1: Kirk. Yeah, just a complete bumbling.
2: It's a very important character, actually.
1: Yeah, he was a bumbling fool, but it was a very lovable one.
2: Yes.
1: Was that everything? Naomi Campbell. Now, one thing I remember about Naomi Campbell, apart from the fact that she's been a model in her life, is the fact that she's 56 today and she starred alongside William Shatner in one of the Star Trek movies.
2: Wow. That's quite cool. I was just looking at other stuff she's done. Oddly enough, she seems to have appeared in an awful lot of music videos as well. I mean, Duran Duran, U2, Michael Jackson. Just appears in lots of music videos, but yeah, primarily a model and still acting in a few different TV shows.
1: Cool. We're going to move on. We've got the Showstopper Challenge coming up shortly.

0: This is, of course, Taron Egerton. I'm still standing. This, of course, is Andy B. And this, of course, is Mr. Pete. Peter, the Pete Man Peter. Hello, Peter.
1: Hello, Andy B. Never been described like that before?
0: No, well, I didn't think so.
1: Yeah.
0: Now, you're going to be taking over from 7 p.m. for the weekend wind down. We've got the Showstopper Challenge in about 110 seconds. 109 seconds. 187 seconds. We did the Showstopper Challenge to finish this show, which you can get involved in. 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What can we expect from you, Peter, after 7?
1: Well, I'm kind of planning to wing it on the Weekend Wind Down show, but stay doing what Nathan Thomas does, which is nice soothing tunes to help you wind down into the weekend.
0: So winging it Weekend Wind Down show.
1: Yeah, precisely.
0: No, fair dues. Right, thank you, Peter. I'll let you go. We're going to do the Showstopper, and I'll let you take on from 7. Thank you, sir.
1: Thank you.

I do love a bit of Taron Egerton's voice. I'm Still Standing. Of course, it's from the second Sting film, which I absolutely think is superb and brilliant. Now, we're moving on to more music, including the Showstopper Challenge, which is coming your way in just a moment. And with the amazing advances of technology, I am doing the Showstopper Challenge with the email working from effectively a bit of a field here at Cliff Fest, which is Cliff College in the Peak District. So we've got the Showstopper Challenge. Let me know which one of these following two artists you want to join the end of my show with. No, which of these two do you want to furnish the show? That's what I was trying to say. The Showstopper Challenge, email only. Very first email in wins. 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That is the email address. And you need to tell me which one of these two songs you want to finish my show. Fastest email in wins. How did I join these two particular songs? Well, they both have the word days somewhere, either in the song title or in the artist title of the name. So that's the Showstopper Challenge rules. Hello at pure247radio.org. Who's it going to be? Will it be? It's good, this bit. Joan Jett and the Blackhearts or Bruce Springsteen?

0: Scott.
1: With the joys of Tuesday. Steve was just saying who's on air on... Sorry, I forgot to tell you who's going live. That's my guest on Tuesday. I said, who's my guest on Tuesday? Richard Scott, the good doctor man, will be here on Tuesday. We do have a winner for the Showstopper Challenge. I'll be on to that in just a moment. Well done to the winner. You chose one of the two songs, and that means one of those songs has been selected to finish my show.

That was, of course, from the film Top Gun, Kenny Loggins' Danger Zone. Do you know there's going to be a Top Gun 3, allegedly? This is now a thing. I can just see Tom Cruise having to adapt a quad bike with a slightly slower thing, some outboard things, you know, because he's getting a bit on a bit now. Is it going to be like Zimmer frames at 11 o'clock or something? You know, it's like, well, where are they going to go? He's old. He's an older man. Got to watch after himself. He's getting more mature. Needs a lot more stretching, however fit he is. Anyway, Showstopper Challenge. We do have a winner. Bruce Springsteen was chosen. Joe was the person that got that fastest, which means Joan Jett and the Blackhearts will start my show on Tuesday because, of course, it's a bank holiday. We've been working quite a long time for quite a while. So Monday's a day off for us. All the usual shows start back on Tuesday from 7, but 7 o'clock tonight, you've got Peter filling in for Nathan with the weekend wind down at 7 to 9. Noughties after that, you got the weekend wind down with Andy Brown from 7. We'll be back on air tomorrow for more of this live from Cliff College, Cliff Fest in the Peak District from 10 o'clock tomorrow. For now, good night, God bless, take care. Here's Bruce Springsteen. Glory days. Well done, Jojo.

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2: From the Pure 247 News Hub, this is Jojo reporting. Ebola outbreak escalates in the Democratic Republic of Congo. Health authorities in the DRC are dealing with a rapidly expanding Ebola outbreak, now the country's 17th since 1976. Tensions flared when locals burned an Ebola treatment centre in Ituri province following a dispute over burial protocols, injuring staff and destroying tents. The Bundi Borgio strain has also appeared in Uganda, prompting travel restrictions from the US and regional border measures. International organizations, including the World Health Organization and Centers for Disease Control and Prevention, are assisting at containment efforts amid challenges from armed conflict and community distrust. Iran-US peace talks progress in Pakistan. US and Iranian negotiators concluded marathon talks in Islamabad, Pakistan, without reaching a final agreement to end hostilities. Vice President J.D. Vance described the sessions as intense, noting Iran rejected key US terms regarding its nuclear program and navigation in the Strait of Hormuz. While a fragile ceasefire holds, tensions persist with occasional clashes near vital shipping routes. Pakistan mediators facilitated the direct discussions, the first in decades, as both sides signalled openness to future rounds. UK police investigate further into the conduct of Andrew Mountbatten Windsor. British police continue their extended investigation into the former Prince Andrew, now known as Andrew Mountbatten Windsor, regarding allegations of misconduct in public office and potential links to past controversies. Detectives have interviewed protection officers and others. Buckingham Palace has maintained distance, emphasising the matter is with law enforcement. Hurricane season forecast released. The U.S. National Oceanic and Atmospheric Administration released its 2026 Atlantic hurricane season outlook, forecasting below normal activity. Experts predict 8 to 14 named storms, 3 to 6 hurricanes, and 1 to 3 major hurricanes between the 1st of June and the 30th of November. Influenced by transitioning La Nina conditions and wind shear patterns, the season carries a 55% chance of below normal activity. Despite fewer expected storms, officials stress that even one major hurricane can cause significant damage, urging coastal residents to prepare emergency plans and supplies. And in other news, Strictly Come Dancing announced new hosts. The BBC has confirmed new hosts for the upcoming series of Strictly Come Dancing, sparking excitement among fans of the popular dance competition. The announcements brings fresh interest to the long-running show, known for its celebrity professional pairings and festive atmosphere. Entertainment insiders anticipate the new lineup will deliver memorable performances and light-hearted moments as contestants train for the iconic ballroom floor. This was the news brought to you by pure247newshub.com.
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Great song there by Norah Jones, Rosie's Lullaby. This is myself, Peter, on the Weekend Wind Down Show this Friday. Hopefully, we're going to help you to wind down into the weekend. If you're feeling a bit sleepy right now, it's possibly because it's gone a lot hotter. I often feel sleepy during the heat. But hey, that kind of works out, trying to wind you down into the weekend. After what's probably been a stressful week, there's going to be something that stressed you out or frustrated you or upset you. And so it's good to try and process the week and relax into the weekend. It's good to do that the proper way. And that's with some nice soothing tunes, whether that be Norah Jones, a bit of indie alternative, or this classic by Cream, a song called Badge.

0: That was a pretty good classic there by Cream. That song was called Badge. Nice, softer tune, although I do like the guitar work in that song. Hope you're enjoying the music that we have in store for you. We've enjoyed two great tracks, one by Norah Jones and a slightly older classic, if I'm not mistaken, from the 60s. Yeah, 1969, Badge by Cream. This is the Weekend Wind Down Show. You've been hearing Andy B, Stephen D, and Nathan Thomas as they've been doing some live on-site radio at Cliff Festival, which is really cool. We'll be having more live radio tomorrow, starting a little bit after the Wake Up at the Weekend show presented by Andy Brown. So you'll be able to hear more of Andy B, Stephen D, and Nathan Thomas on-site, which is always great fun, and hopefully some interviews. But of course, the usual music will be interspersed, great tunes to enjoy. And on some shows, there is a certain genre or decade of music that is chosen on this show. Not an official genre, but I think we can all agree there are tunes that are slightly gentler and tunes that are a bit more up-tempo. This is the slightly more gentler kind of music, perfect if you've had a stressful week and you want to relax into the weekend, to make sure that you don't go into the weekend thinking about the week that's passed and the week ahead. You can just enjoy the weekend, enjoy some rest. And the best way to do that is to make sure that you've put some of your stresses behind you. And a great way to do that is with some softer music to help you out a little bit. So we've got some Melanie C coming up in just a sec.
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1: Yeah, you can do just that by tuning into Pure 24/7 Radio. But of course, Jojo was just mentioning how bright it is, and I should mention that as well. I mean, it's not that bright at the moment. Sun is beginning to go down. I reckon it'll be starting to go dark by 9. Don't actually know when dusk is. But the temperature has turned. We have a fireplace in my house, and well, two actually, to keep both parts of the house warm. And the other day, or just 2 days ago actually, the fires were burning in both rooms, both parts of the house. You know, I think it was on Wednesday. Thursday, went out for a run, and I was thinking, wow, it's actually surprisingly humid. And today, it's very, very hot. I was checking the temperature on my alarm clock, and it was saying it was 23 degrees. Other parts of the house appeared to be a lot hotter. So yes, the temperature has drastically changed. You know, summer is definitely around the corner, but it's more just how drastic it was, because last few days it's been going from hail to sunshine to overcast to a bit of hail, whilst at the same time blue skies and sunshine, very confusing. You know, cold at night, but then kind of warm at day, very confusing, very discombobulating. But now it's actually gone quite hot, which is a bit of a shock. A little like brass fan in the studio, which I have got on during music. Now, I just wanted to remind you of the 1 week in one word feature. Can you sum up your entire week in a single word? 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You know, think about what the week's been like. Try and sum it up in a single word. I'll try and figure out my word actually to lead by example at some point. 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Figure out your word, send it in if you'd like to do that, because it's a good way of processing your week, summing it up, and then perhaps just putting it behind you by sending in to us here at Pure 24/7 Radio. Now let's enjoy some of this. This track is by someone called Rose Royce.

0: That right there was Knocking on Heaven's Door. Great tune there by Eric Clapton. And if I'm not mistaken, that track was done by a different artist originally, but then it became more popular when another artist did it. I can't quite remember. I may have been speaking nonsense. I know that's true about a certain song. It wasn't very popular. Then somebody else saw it, thought it had potential, had a go at it, and then it became a very popular track. Can't remember if it was Knocking on Heaven's Door or not. But more great tunes coming your way. Got one in a moment by Firefly. Ordinarily, heavy metal kind of music. This one, though, softer for the weekend wind down show. That's coming up after a few announcements.
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That's a lovely song, that, isn't it? By Firefly. That one there is called Name. A little bit of gentler rock for you on today's, this week's weekend wind down show. It is much hotter today, as I've been saying. I can see that there are smidgies about, so perhaps not preferable to be outside at the moment. I keep actually thinking of, I think it was the year after COVID-19 or something like that. And because swimming pools were kind of out of action in hotels and stuff, there was like two breeding cycles for mosquitoes and stuff like that. And so the year afterwards, it was just really crazy, really bad, with lots and lots of mosquitoes, which was particularly bad because where we were living, there was a quite big hedge, which had been not kept in order, not been looked after for a while. And so we were sort of upsetting all the mosquitoes, had a lot of bites that year, and actually had to get some bite kind of pen stuff, which is helpful. But anyway, hopefully you're not suffering too much with the midges that are outside. I will be giving you my 1 week in one word after a couple more tracks. Next up, though, it's Kellis featuring See Low.

tune there was Plum with a tune called Sleepwalking. Hope you enjoyed that. Nice and soft tune with a little bit of piano work. Now, I said before the two tracks that you just heard that I would be telling you my one

one word, leading by example. You can do the same too. My word for the week, I think it actually does a good job of describing my week, is drastic. Now, I have the advantage as the presenter to be able to elaborate a little bit on about that, which is perhaps a bit cheating, but, you know, drastic, you know, having multiple extremes, you know, some good and some bad, both, you know, on the weather and on more personal notes and stuff like that. Just drastic in many, many ways, especially the weather is where I was thinking of that word. Because, you know, hail and sunshine all in one week, and also 25 degrees indoors, which, you know, it's all over the place. So my word for the week is drastic, 7 letters long. So if you can find a word that's 7 letters or above, I'll give you a little victory ding, which is always very satisfying. But let's have a bit more music, shall we? Next one is Donna Lewis.

That was a nice tune there by Lauren Daigle, Once and For All. And we've only got enough time for a couple more tracks on this The Weekend Wind Down Show, this Friday, as always, 22nd of May. Got some Travis for you now.

So what is this first hour of the Weekend Wind Down Show? We only have enough time for one more tune by Lost Frequencies. Are You With Me? Bit of soft dance pop, of course, soft. Bit of dance pop taking us on into the hourly news and plenty more soft, soothing tunes to look forward to after 8 p.m. Hope you're enjoying the show. Hope you're enjoying the tunes. Plenty more to come.

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1: From the Pure 24/7 News Hub, this is Jojo reporting. Ebola outbreak escalates in the Democratic Republic of Congo. Health authorities in the DRC are dealing with a rapidly expanding Ebola outbreak, now the country's 17th since 1976. Tensions flared when locals burned an Ebola treatment centre in Ituri province following a dispute over burial protocols, injuring staff and destroying tents. The Bundi Borgio strain has also appeared in Uganda, prompting travel restrictions from the US and regional border measures. International organisations, including the World Health Organization and Centers for Disease Control and Prevention, are assisting at containment efforts amid challenges from armed conflict and community distrust. Iran-US peace talks progress in Pakistan. US and Iranian negotiators concluded marathon talks in Islamabad, Pakistan, without reaching a final agreement to end hostilities. Vice President J.D. Vance described the sessions as intense, noting Iran rejected key US terms regarding its nuclear program and navigation in the Strait of Hormuz. While a fragile ceasefire holds, tensions persist with occasional clashes near vital shipping routes. Pakistan mediators facilitated the direct discussions, the first in decades, as both sides signalled openness to future rounds. UK police investigate further into the conduct of Andrew Mountbatten Windsor. British police continue their extended investigation into the former Prince Andrew, now known as Andrew Mountbatten Windsor, regarding allegations of misconduct in public office and potential links to past controversies. Detectives have interviewed protection officers and others. Buckingham Palace has maintained distance, emphasising the matter is with law enforcement. Hurricane season forecast released. The US National Oceanic and Atmospheric Administration released its 2026 Atlantic hurricane season outlook, forecasting below normal activity. Experts predict 8 to 14 named storms, 3 to 6 hurricanes, and 1 to 3 major hurricanes between the 1st of June and the 30th of November. Influenced by transitioning La Nina conditions and wind shear patterns, the season carries a 55% chance of below normal activity. Despite fewer expected storms, officials stress that even one major hurricane can cause significant damage, urging coastal residents to prepare emergency plans and supplies. And in other news, Strictly Come Dancing announced new hosts. The BBC has confirmed new hosts for the upcoming series of Strictly Come Dancing, sparking excitement among fans of the popular dance competition. The announcements brings fresh interest to the long-running show, known for its celebrity professional pairings and festive atmosphere. Entertainment insiders anticipate the new lineup will deliver memorable performances and light-hearted moments as contestants train for the iconic ballroom floor. This was the news brought to you by pure247newshub.com.
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1: Thank you, Andy B. And Andy B, you've been hearing throughout the day, really, along with Stephen D and Nathan Thomas at different times, doing some live on-site radio, which has been really cool. Left around about 10 o'clock, travelled down to Clifffest where that's happening. And, well, yeah, they've been doing live radio, setting up the stand, all great stuff. And there'll be more live radio happening tomorrow, which you can look forward to. But it's right now the Weekend Wind Down Show with myself, Peter, this week. And I just suddenly, whilst we were playing Dido, I thought, why don't I do this? We could do an energetic three, but not. Of course, all the tunes here are going to be softer because it's the Weekend Wind Down Show. But I figured we could do three tunes from the 1980s, which is what I like to do round about this time on the Agile Show on a Wednesday from 7 till 9pm. I play three tunes from the 1980s after 8 o'clock. It's after 8, it's the Weekend Wind Down Show, so we've got soft three for you. Three soft tunes from the 1980s. We've got Coming Your Way in reversed order. Phil Collins, In the Air Tonight, is very hot in the air tonight, from 1981. We've got If You Don't Know Me By Now from 1989. Almost a 90s track, actually, some 90s sounds to that. Also got The Cars with Drive, 1985, beginning our soft three

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1: Yes, it is. And you just heard three brilliant classic 80s tracks, all a bit gentler because this is, in fact, the weekend wind down show. Now, what you heard in order was Drive by The Cars, kind of ironic or fitting, perhaps, because Drive, The Cars just kind of makes sense. Then you heard Simply Red, If You Don't Know Me By Now, which, to be honest, it sounds almost like a 90s track. It was 1989, so pretty close to the 90s. And then you heard In the Air Tonight by Phil Collins, an absolute brilliant tune from 81. All great songs. Hope you enjoyed them. Taking you to the 80s. Once again, great tunes. Now, on this show, there is the 1 week in one word feature, which Nathan Thomas does, which I'm continuing to do this week. And Jojo got in touch with her 1 week in one word. She said, "Hey, Peter, my word for this week is chaotic. Sums up my week nicely and love the weird spelling." Well, thank you there for getting in touch, Jojo. Her word was chaotic, which is seven letters. And I said early on in the show that my word was drastic. And if you could find a word that was seven letters or more, then you would get a victory ding. And that is exactly what Jojo has just earned. Well done, Jojo. If you want to get that little satisfying sound effect, little satisfying applause, then you can get that if you can figure out a word that has seven letters or more. But yeah, do this feature, this 1 week and one word game with your friends and family. It's a great fun kind of thing to do and a great way of processing the week. Maybe have a conversation. What was your week like? And then try and sum it up in one word and put it behind you. You know, some things may have happened in the week which you're not so happy about. Sometimes it's good just to put these things behind you, learn from it and move on. And let's move on into some music, shall we? Next up, Lucy Silver's Forget Me Not.

0: Hope you're enjoying the tunes. Hope they are helping you to wind down and relax into your weekend. Another half hour to go, plenty more soothing tunes to enjoy. And actually, of course, after this show, it will be Pure Tens after 9 o'clock. Got some Tracy Chapman coming your way after these announcements.
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Now, only 25 minutes left of this, the weekend wind down show, this 22nd of May. As always, it's a Friday, 7 till 9pm. And by the way, you can still get in touch with the 1 week in one word feature. Just sum up your entire week in a single word. It's a difficult challenge. And you might be thinking, well, this part of the week was good. This part of the week was bad. That was annoying. It could be really hard trying to sum up your week in just one word. But if you can figure out perhaps the most pivotal moment of your week, most memorable moment of your week, or perhaps the part of your week that affected you the most, try and sum up that one thing. It's difficult. Perhaps roller coaster might be a good word because there's always different things happening. But maybe you haven't had a particularly exciting week, nothing really has gone wrong. Nothing really has gone especially well. Whatever your word is, do feel free to send it in. 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That's the simplest way to get in touch, quite likely. But there are other ways to get in touch as well. That's just one of many ways. But if you can figure out a word that sums up your week in just in 7 letters or more, as was my word, drastic 7 letters. If your word is 7 letters or more, you will get a victory ding. But if you're finding that the word that works best for you is under 7 letters, not to worry. 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

That was a great tune there by the Cranberries. That one was called Empty. Hope you're doing well, though, at the moment. Only a little bit left of this, the weekend wind-down show. It's got a bit more overcast at the moment, looking a bit grey,

but still pretty humid. In fact, actually earlier, it freaked me out a little bit. I saw this sparrow trying to kind of fly through the window, it would seem. It hovered and was fluttering. Don't think it saw me inside the studio. I was a bit concerned it was going to find its way through the window, and that could have got a bit difficult. But anyway, plenty of great tunes still to come, though. Well, about a few tunes to enjoy. Here's a great one for you by The Libertines. What Katie Did, which is an interesting track to a song.

Well, that's Dinah Carroll, So Close, which brings us, well, very close to the end of the weekend wind down show. Time for one more song, Good Advice by Texas. That will be taking us into the news at 9 o'clock, into Pure Tens, actually. Pure Tens after nine, of course, the news. 2 hours of Pure Tens you can look forward to. And of course, more music after 11 p.m. tonight. Tomorrow morning from 7 a.m. till 10 a.m., Andy Brown with Wake Up at the Weekend. More live on-site radio to follow throughout Saturday, and the usual mix of music on Sunday. But I believe Bank Holiday Monday this Monday, so it won't be the usual mix of shows on a Monday, but usual mix of great music. Thank you for joining me, myself, Peter, on this The Weekend Wind Down Show. Next, you can catch me on Tuesday from 3 to 4 p.m. on the Schools Out Show, having some simple, pure fun. But we've got time for one more song on The Weekend Wind Down Show. Hope you're feeling wound down. Hope you're feeling ready for the week. Do continue to do the One Week in One Word feature with your friends and family, trying to sum up your week in one word. But Texas taking us into the news. I'll talk to you soon.

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1: 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This is your weekly news roundup. World Health Organization declares health emergency for the Ebola outbreak in the Democratic Republic of Congo. China earthquake, Detroit-bound flight diverted to Canada, Italian divers lost in the Maldives cave, Moscow drone attacks. Key smuggler arrested in Iraq. British and Iraqi authorities arrested prominent people smuggler Cardo Jaff in Iraqi Kurdistan. The operation stemmed from a detailed investigation that revealed the extent of his network and its involvement in organizing small boat crossings to the United Kingdom. The World Health Organization declares a public health emergency for the Ebola outbreak in the Democratic Republic of Congo. The World Health Organization officially designated the Ebola outbreak in the Democratic Republic of Congo with spillover into Uganda as a public health emergency of international concern. The outbreak involves Bundibugyo strain for which no specific vaccine exists. China earthquake. A 5.2 magnitude earthquake struck in South China's Guangxi region. The shallow tremor killed at least two people and injured several others, and it caused multiple buildings to collapse or sustain serious damage, forcing the urgent evacuation of more than 7,000 residents. Rescue teams have worked around the clock searching for survivors. Israeli strikes hit Gaza City in the Gaza Strip. Israeli airstrikes targeted Hezbollah militants and killed Hamas chief, the last surviving Hamas leader and most senior official suspected of planning the attack on Israel on the 7th of October. This comes during a ceasefire agreement between Israel and Hamas. However, both sides accuse the other of breaking the terms of the ceasefire. Detroit-bound flight diverted to Canada. An aeroplane headed for Detroit was diverted to Canada due to a Congo passenger aboard the plane amid Ebola concerns. Panic went through flight 472 from Europe to Detroit. Fearing a possible Ebola exposure amid recent African outbreaks, the captain made the decision to divert the aircraft to a Canadian airport equipped for infectious disease protocols. After medical screening confirmed no immediate threat, the flight later continued. Italian divers lost in Maldives cave. A group of five experienced divers entered a deep underwater cave system around 50 to 60 meters down on the 14th of May but failed to resurface. One body was recovered. The other bodies were later found trapped deeper inside the complex maze. A rescue diver also died during a search operation. Moscow drone attacks. Ukraine launched one of its greatest drone barrages of the war, targeting the Moscow region and other Russian areas. At least four civilians were killed and dozens more injured with damage to infrastructure. Kiev described the strikes as legitimate retaliation for recent Russian assaults on Ukrainian cities. This was the news brought to you by Pure247NewsHub.com.
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1: From the Pure 247 News Hub, this is Jojo reporting. This is your weekly news roundup. World Health Organization declares health emergency for the Ebola outbreak in the Democratic Republic of Congo. China earthquake, Detroit-bound flight diverted to Canada, Italian divers lost in the Maldives cave, Moscow drone attacks. Key smuggler arrested in Iraq. British and Iraqi authorities arrested prominent people smuggler Cardo Jaff in Iraqi Kurdistan. The operation stemmed from a detailed investigation that revealed the extent of his network and its involvement in organizing small boat crossings to the United Kingdom. The World Health Organization declares a public health emergency for the Ebola outbreak in the Democratic Republic of Congo. The World Health Organization officially designated the Ebola outbreak in the Democratic Republic of Congo with spillover into Uganda as a public health emergency of international concern. The outbreak involves Bundibugyo strain, for which no specific vaccine exists. China earthquake. A 5.2 magnitude earthquake struck in South China's Guangxi region. The shallow tremor killed at least two people and injured several others, and it caused multiple buildings to collapse or sustain serious damage, forcing the urgent evacuation of more than 7,000 residents. Rescue teams have worked around the clock searching for survivors. Israeli strikes hit Gaza City in the Gaza Strip. Israeli airstrikes targeted Hezbollah militants and killed Hamas chief, the last surviving Hamas leader and most senior official suspected of planning the attack on Israel on the 7th of October. This comes during a ceasefire agreement between Israel and Hamas. However, both sides accused the other of breaking the terms of the ceasefire. Detroit-bound flight diverted to Canada. An aeroplane headed for Detroit was diverted to Canada due to a Congo passenger aboard the plane amid Ebola concerns. Panic went through flight 472 from Europe to Detroit. Fearing a possible Ebola exposure amid recent African outbreaks, the captain made the decision to divert the aircraft to a Canadian airport equipped for infectious disease protocols. After medical screening confirmed no immediate threat, the flight later continued. Italian divers lost in Maldives cave. A group of five experienced divers entered a deep underwater cave system around 50 to 60 meters down on the 14th of May but failed to resurface. One body was recovered. The other bodies were later found trapped deeper inside the complex maze. A rescue diver also died during a search operation. Moscow drone attacks. Ukraine launched one of its greatest drone barrages of the war, targeting the Moscow region and other Russian areas. At least four civilians were killed and dozens more injured, with damage to infrastructure. Kiev described the strikes as legitimate retaliation for recent Russian assaults on Ukrainian cities. This was the news brought to you by Pure247NewsHub.com.
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1: From the Pure 247 News Hub, this is Jojo reporting. This is your weekly news roundup. World Health Organization declares health emergency for the Ebola outbreak in the Democratic Republic of Congo. China earthquake, Detroit-bound flight diverted to Canada, Italian divers lost in the Maldives cave, Moscow drone attacks. Key smuggler arrested in Iraq. British and Iraqi authorities arrested prominent people smuggler Cardo Jaff in Iraqi Kurdistan. The operation stemmed from a detailed investigation that revealed the extent of his network and its involvement in organizing small boat crossings to the United Kingdom. The World Health Organization declares a public health emergency for the Ebola outbreak in the Democratic Republic of Congo. The World Health Organization officially designated the Ebola outbreak in the Democratic Republic of Congo with spillover into Uganda as a public health emergency of international concern. The outbreak involves Bundibugyo strain for which no specific vaccine exists. China earthquake. A 5.2 magnitude earthquake struck in South China's Guangxi region. The shallow tremor killed at least two people and injured several others, and it caused multiple buildings to collapse or sustain serious damage, forcing the urgent evacuation of more than 7,000 residents. Rescue teams have worked around the clock searching for survivors. Israeli strikes hit Gaza City in the Gaza Strip. Israeli airstrikes targeted Hezbollah militants and killed Hamas chief, the last surviving Hamas leader and most senior official suspected of planning the attack on Israel on the 7th of October. This comes during a ceasefire agreement between Israel and Hamas. However, both sides accused the other of breaking the terms of the ceasefire. Detroit-bound flight diverted to Canada. An aeroplane headed for Detroit was diverted to Canada due to a Congo passenger aboard the plane amid Ebola concerns. Panic went through flight 472 from Europe to Detroit. Fearing a possible Ebola exposure amid recent African outbreaks, the captain made the decision to divert the aircraft to a Canadian airport equipped for infectious disease protocols. After medical screening confirmed no immediate threat, the flight later continued. Italian divers lost in Maldives cave. A group of five experienced divers entered a deep underwater cave system around 50 to 60 meters down on the 14th of May but failed to resurface. One body was recovered. The other bodies were later found trapped deeper inside the complex maze. A rescue diver also died during a search operation. Moscow drone attacks. Ukraine launched one of its greatest drone barrages of the war, targeting the Moscow region and other Russian areas. At least four civilians were killed and dozens more injured with damage to infrastructure. Kiev described the strikes as legitimate retaliation for recent Russian assaults on Ukrainian cities. This was the news brought to you by Pure247NewsHub.com.
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1: From the Pure 247 News Hub, this is Jojo reporting. This is your weekly news roundup. World Health Organization declares health emergency for the Ebola outbreak in the Democratic Republic of Congo. China earthquake, Detroit-bound flight diverted to Canada, Italian divers lost in the Maldives cave, Moscow drone attacks. Key smuggler arrested in Iraq. British and Iraqi authorities arrested prominent people smuggler Cardo Jaff in Iraqi Kurdistan. The operation stemmed from a detailed investigation that revealed the extent of his network and its involvement in organizing small boat crossings to the United Kingdom. The World Health Organization declares a public health emergency for the Ebola outbreak in the Democratic Republic of Congo. The World Health Organization officially designated the Ebola outbreak in the Democratic Republic of Congo with spillover into Uganda as a public health emergency of international concern. The outbreak involves Bundibugyo strain, for which no specific vaccine exists. China earthquake. A 5.2 magnitude earthquake struck in South China's Guangxi region. The shallow tremor killed at least two people and injured several others, and it caused multiple buildings to collapse or sustained serious damage, forcing the urgent evacuation of more than 7,000 residents. Rescue teams have worked around the clock searching for survivors. Israeli strikes hit Gaza City in the Gaza Strip. Israeli airstrikes targeted Hezbollah militants and killed Hamas chief, the last surviving Hamas leader and most senior official suspected of planning the attack on Israel on the 7th of October. This comes during a ceasefire agreement between Israel and Hamas. However, both sides accused the other of breaking the terms of the ceasefire. Detroit-bound flight diverted to Canada. An aeroplane headed for Detroit was diverted to Canada due to a Congo passenger aboard the plane amid Ebola concerns. Panic went through flight 472 from Europe to Detroit. Fearing a possible Ebola exposure amid recent African outbreaks, the captain made the decision to divert the aircraft to a Canadian airport equipped for infectious disease protocols. After medical screening confirmed no immediate threat, the flight later continued. Italian divers lost in Maldives cave. A group of five experienced divers entered a deep underwater cave system around 50 to 60 meters down on the 14th of May but failed to resurface. One body was recovered. The other bodies were later found trapped deeper inside the complex maze. A rescue diver also died during a search operation. Moscow drone attacks. Ukraine launched one of its greatest drone barrages of the war, targeting the Moscow region and other Russian areas. At least four civilians were killed and dozens more injured, with damage to infrastructure. Kiev described the strikes as legitimate retaliation for recent Russian assaults on Ukrainian cities. This was the news brought to you by Pure247NewsHub.com.
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1: From the Pure 247 News Hub, this is Jojo reporting. This is your weekly news roundup. World Health Organization declares health emergency for the Ebola outbreak in the Democratic Republic of Congo. China earthquake, Detroit-bound flight diverted to Canada, Italian divers lost in the Maldives cave, Moscow drone attacks. Key smuggler arrested in Iraq. British and Iraqi authorities arrested prominent people smuggler Cardo Jaff in Iraqi Kurdistan. The operation stemmed from a detailed investigation that revealed the extent of his network and its involvement in organizing small boat crossings to the United Kingdom. The World Health Organization declares a public health emergency for the Ebola outbreak in the Democratic Republic of Congo. The World Health Organization officially designated the Ebola outbreak in the Democratic Republic of Congo with spillover into Uganda as a public health emergency of international concern. The outbreak involves Bundibugyo strain, for which no specific vaccine exists. China earthquake. A 5.2 magnitude earthquake struck in South China's Guangxi region. The shallow tremor killed at least two people and injured several others, and it caused multiple buildings to collapse or sustained serious damage, forcing the urgent evacuation of more than 7,000 residents. Rescue teams have worked around the clock searching for survivors. Israeli strikes hit Gaza City in the Gaza Strip. Israeli airstrikes targeted Hezbollah militants and killed Hamas chief, the last surviving Hamas leader and most senior official suspected of planning the attack on Israel on the 7th of October. This comes during a ceasefire agreement between Israel and Hamas. However, both sides accused the other of breaking the terms of the ceasefire. Detroit-bound flight diverted to Canada. An aeroplane headed for Detroit was diverted to Canada due to a Congo passenger aboard the plane amid Ebola concerns. Panic went through flight 472 from Europe to Detroit. Fearing a possible Ebola exposure amid recent African outbreaks, the captain made the decision to divert the aircraft to a Canadian airport equipped for infectious disease protocols. After medical screening confirmed no immediate threat, the flight later continued. Italian divers lost in Maldives cave. A group of five experienced divers entered a deep underwater cave system around 50 to 60 meters down on the 14th of May but failed to resurface. One body was recovered. The other bodies were later found trapped deeper inside the complex maze. A rescue diver also died during a search operation. Moscow drone attacks. Ukraine launched one of its greatest drone barrages of the war, targeting the Moscow region and other Russian areas. At least four civilians were killed and dozens more injured, with damage to infrastructure. Kiev described the strikes as legitimate retaliation for recent Russian assaults on Ukrainian cities. This was the news brought to you by Pure247NewsHub.com.